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2: All right, nearly 2 a.m. You got this. You can finish any science project before it's due. Already tucked the kids into bed. Who is I supposed to call? No, I just need to finish this. Oh, and I've got the kids' lunches tomorrow. This house needs to be cleaned. Did I eat today? There's just so much to do, and I'm nowhere near done, and I just wish I could do more.
3: Well, we all get caught up in the busyness of life, don't we? And you probably feel with some frequency like you're running on empty. Today's Focus on the Family with Jim Daly is for you as we explore important rhythms that will help you have a more healthy, more meaningful life. Thanks for joining us. I'm John Fuller.
4: John, do you ever get caught in that exchange with somebody where they say, how are you doing? Oh, I'm so busy. You just go into this whole litany of 14 things you got to do.
3: And then they respond like, oh, you're busy. Well, yeah, let me tell you how busy I am. Yes.
4: So,
3: yeah, absolutely.
4: I'm guilty of that because,
3: totally.
4: You know, usually I'm pretty busy. And you want to know about it? I'll tell you.
3: Yeah.
4: You know, I'm flying here. I'm going there. And, you know, we wear it like a badge of honor. But our guest today is going to challenge that and say, are you sure that's healthy? And I think I'm at the point of saying amen. I don't think that's the way we should go. And the problem, of course, is that that lifestyle is unsustainable. I don't think it's what the Lord wanted for us when he talks about bringing life to the full. And what does that mean? And we're going to explore that today.
3: Mm-hmm. Yeah. And Deborah Falada has been with us a number of times. She's always very popular as a guest. She's an author, speaker, a counselor, and she writes and speaks about marriage and relationships. And today we'll hear about a book that really is so deep and rich, Jim. I don't know how much of it we'll be able to cover today and next time, but it's called Soul Care, Find Life-Giving Rhythms, Live Restored, Avoid Burnout, and Discover Unspeakable Joy. And we've got details about Deborah and the book at focusonthefamily.ca.
4: Deborah, welcome back to Focus. It's so good to have you.
5: It's good to be back with you both.
4: It's so fun. Well, we kind of set it up there. Maybe you can bounce off of that, this idea of busyness and the badge of honor. And I think the American culture really raises that to a high standard, don't we? That maybe too high. We kind of put it out there for people to see how busy we are so you can tell us how good we are.
5: Yeah, I think we tend to value the amount of things that we have going on rather than the quality of the things that we have going on. It's not about the quantity. It's about doing what God has called us to do. And I think you're right when you said it's not sustainable. And that's the bottom line here. You know, as a licensed counselor, I see so many people coming into my office, high capacity ministry, executive pastors, senior pastors, people who are burnt out.
4: Let's explore that a little bit, that burnout feeling. I'm not even sure. I think I have been there. But again, not being trained in that way to really understand it, I'm not sure that many of us as lay people can know if we're on the edge of burnout. What are some of the descriptors for a person who's on the burnout glide path?
5: Yeah. Well, let me start by asking a question. The first question I would ask is, how full do you feel? If zero is I feel totally depleted in life, and 10 is I feel filled, what number would you give yourself? I think that's a really important question to ask. And then you want to start looking for symptoms of burnout, which are things like excessive fatigue, even after you've had a good night's rest. But I think one of the telltale symptoms is you start feeling apathy towards the things that you used to love doing. Honestly, it can also come with physical symptoms as far as headaches and muscle aches and pains and all the different things.

0: things that you don't know what to attribute it to, but it's causing you to feel depleted. And you want to be on the lookout for those kind of things.
1: Yeah, it's important because it's part of soul care, the title of your book. Let's talk about that, the title soul care. You know, we've got self-care and we got other things like that. So what is the differentiator with soul care? As Christians, we love that. Soul.
0: Yeah, I
1: we
0: know.
1: Love
0: You're
1: the
0: right.
1: soul.
0: You're right. I think Christians tend to be a little bit scared of the word self-care because of the focus on self. And here's the thing about it. The way that culture defines self-care is superficial. It's not enough to get a manicure, pedicure, take a warm bath if you're not getting to the roots of the things that are draining you, as well as the roots of the things that are going to fill you up. So even culture's definition of self-care isn't enough for us as Christians. We have to dig a little bit deeper. And soul care is birthed out of the six rhythms that Jesus himself practiced to fill up during his time here on earth. And if Jesus himself understood that he had human capacity and he had to honor that human capacity, though he was fully God, he was fully man, how much more do we have to have the humility to say, I have a human capacity and I need to honor that?
1: Yeah, and we're going to get to that because that's the core of the book, right? The things that we can see that Jesus concentrated on to keep himself in a good place and how we can live in that way. Before we get there, though, Jesus said in Mark 12 about loving, you know, the Lord your God with all your heart, soul, and mind. We understand that one. Loving your neighbor as yourself. We don't spend a lot of time thinking about that because on the one hand, we think loving ourselves is almost feels anti-Christian to do that. What do you see in the healthy clinical sense of what the Lord was expressing there? What do we do in a healthy way to love ourselves and then loving our neighbor?
0: Well, I think the healthiest people are the ones who are the most filled up. You know, empty people have a hard time focusing on others. And I think sometimes we're so afraid to be selfish that we self-neglect.
1: And wear that as a badge of honor.
0: Yeah, exactly. Right? And self-neglect leads us to self-sabotage because we're empty. And you know the irony in all that? When I self-neglect, when I neglect my needs and I neglect what's going on inside of me, I feel so burnt out and empty that the only person I can think of is myself.
1: Huh.
0: You know, when you're at your lowest point in life, you're not thinking of others. You're just thinking about how bad you feel
1: and
0: how empty
1: like
0: you feel.
1: Well, it's almost like you can't think of others.
0: Exactly.
1: That's your point.
0: Exactly. It becomes this vortex of selfishness in a different way. But I think the balance of that is learning to honor and address our needs and how we can stay filled up so that we can continue to pour out in the way that God has called us. My dad used to always tell me growing up that human beings are like a well. And if you don't keep filling up your well, you're eventually going to run dry and you're not going to have anything to offer the people in need. And I see this as a message specifically for the caregivers out there. Those of us, the counselors, the pastors, those in healthcare, teachers, ministers, who are constantly pouring out. We have to be even more intentional about making sure that we're filled.
1: Yeah, that's so good. In fact, in the book, you had a story of a pastor, senior pastor, who did experience burnout. Describe, and of course, you've changed his name, and I get all that to protect him. But describe his situation and what was the remedy?
0: You know, he was at the height of ministry. He had this thriving church that was growing in an unexpected way. But he was on the verge of burnout. When he came in to see me, he was done with ministry. He was feeling so bad emotionally and physically, so exhausted. And here's what it comes down to. Before you can start practicing healthy rhythms, you have to get to the root of why you don't practice them to begin with. If you don't get to the root of your underlying belief system and why you tend to neglect yourself to begin with, you're just going to repeat the same patterns with time. So I had to sit with him and really start to dig. Why do you neglect yourself? Why are you burnt out? This man grew up in a family where his stepfather was so strict. He was such a perfectionist. And if you messed up, it was over for you. There was physical abuse, emotional abuse. So he learned to just put his needs on the back burner and focus on doing the right thing in the right way for his father and not rocking the boat in any way.
1: To avoid punishment.
0: To avoid punishment.
1: Yeah. Wow.
0: So here he was years later, doing the same

0: thing in ministry, seeing what everybody else needed, trying to be perfect, not rocking the boat, not focused on his needs, until he got to a place of complete depletion.
1: Yeah, that's so amazing. You know, Deborah, sometimes these things are so subtle. It doesn't sound subtle when you unfold it
0: right
1: for your client.
0: Right.
1: But then it just hits you. How do we understand how those subtleties of our childhood and the things we experience end up becoming this huge weight in our lives? How do we even start to think about the behaviors that we're acting out and where they're connected?
0: Yeah. Well, the first question to ask yourself is, what's the belief system here? Why am I doing more than I should? Why do I always say yes? Why do I take more on my plate? And we might find that underneath the surface, there's a belief system that thinks, if I don't do it, nobody else will. Or I have to be the one to do this so that I have value in my life.
1: Affirmation.
0: I want to feel valued. I want to feel affirmed. There's a belief system that we carry. And oftentimes it's rooted in our trauma rather than in God's truth, who says that we are already loved, we are already valuable, we are already enough because of Jesus. And when we function out of the belief system of trauma, we find ourselves engaging in unhealthy patterns.
1: Wow. I mean, that's something for us to take inventory of, you know, in our lives. What motivates us? Why are we behaving the way we are?
0: Right.
1: Especially for those of us that are Christian, because we should be the healthiest people on the face of this earth.
0: I know.
1: Emotionally.
0: Can you
1: and
0: imagine?
1: Often we're not.
0: I know. Can you imagine if the church took on the call to get healthy?
1: Yeah.
0: How that could overflow into our world.
1: Yeah, that is so good. All right, you opened that door on the six principles that you've learned that Jesus demonstrated for us, and we'll get through all of them. Let's start with nourish. What does it mean to be nourished?
0: That was a unique place to start for me, because I think the world helps us focus on our physical well-being, probably to a fault. But in church, we often neglect our physical well-being. But how can we go to Judea and Samaria and the ends of the earth when we're sick and tired and depleted, right? Mm. Our physical health, our temple, is such an important part of having healthy rhythms. And Jesus himself stopped to take care of his body. The Bible says he was wearied with his journey, and so he would stop. It talks about him making time to eat and drink and making sure his disciples were nourishing their bodies. Coming from a Middle Eastern family and thinking of Jesus saying to the disciples, come and eat, was a really refreshing look at him, because he actually cared about the state of their body, because he knew that that was the path and the avenue to being able to do everything that God had called them to do.
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1: Deborah, you mentioned your heritage, Egyptian, and I remember going to someone's home, Peter, who grew up in

0: Lebanon. And oh my goodness. I mean, coming over for, in the States, we say, hey, you want to come over for dinner? They spent 4 days getting ready to do this meal for
1: Oh,
0: us.
1: I believe it.
0: And the homemade hummus and the breads and the, dates. And the kitchen was fully decked out. Every counter had heaps of food. I'm going, Peter, my goodness, you could feed 100 people. This is what we do. We
1: Yeah.
0: want to make sure you have enough.
1: We want to make sure you're
0: I was like,
1: nourished.
0: enough. I mean,
1: Yeah.
0: but it was amazing. And I think for those of us that do the drive-through mostly, whatever that might be, pick up
1: Right,
0: the already
1: right.
0: cooked chicken and at Costco and get it to the table. Describe for us that culture of a meal. I mean,
1: Yeah.
0: it's different. We don't possess that understanding of what it means to sit and
1: Right.
0: eat together the way the Lord did with his disciples.
1: You're right.
0: It's a gathering. It's something special.
1: Well, first of all, it was a life-giving meal because of the people that were there, but also because of the types of foods that were being eaten. I mean, we've really strayed from that in modern America, 2024. The things that we're eating today are mostly processed and unhealthy rather than whole foods that nourish us. They might be foods that fill us, but they're not foods that nourish us. And, interestingly enough, we work against God when we're not taking care of our bodies, whether it be not eating good foods, whether it be not drinking enough water. I had an experience where I was out on a ministry trip and I was dehydrated and I started having heart palpitations. And, right away you're like, this is spiritual warfare. It might not be a demon. It might be that you're just dehydrated. Sometimes where our blood sugar is low, we're not eating healthy foods, and then we blame the enemy for it rather than seeing our role in the process of having a healthy body.
0: Well, I want to shout out to your husband, who's a doctor. You called him,
1: I
0: right?
1: called
0: Hon,
1: him.
0: you need to pray for me. There's spiritual warfare. He said, how much water have you
1: Exactly. What's going on? How much
0: had?
1: water
0: I
1: have you
0: love
1: had?
2: that. Start with the basics.
1: Start with the
0: Yeah, I think
1: basics. And
0: that's.
1: how often do we neglect the basics in the caring of our souls?
0: The next one is rest. This is probably one of the more difficult ones, going back to our initial conversation about being busy as a badge of honor.
1: Right.
0: To really be able to rest. And, we think of Jesus as on 24/7.
1: Right.
0: People were infirmed and seeking him out by the hundreds, sometimes the thousands. And it seems to give us the impression that he was always available, just push the buzzer and I'll open the door. That's not really what happened.
1: No, I think we give ourselves the impression that he was busy and always going and always pouring out. But when you look at scripture, and the most beautiful part of writing this book was looking at Jesus through the lens of soul care. He was so good at it. And things that you notice that you would have never noticed before had you not been looking for those things, Jesus was really good at pulling away and taking breaks. He was really good at responding to his body's exhaustion. I'm tired. I'm weird with my journey. What am I going to do? I'm not going to push through. I'm going to rest. I'm going to honor my capacity. My favorite verse was when Jesus took a nap. He climbed on the boat after a long day of ministry. And instead of just pushing through and doing more, you'd think he'd tell himself, I only have 3 years. I got to
0: I'm
1: push
0: not going to
1: through.
0: sleep.
1: Yeah, I'm not going to sleep. He went on the boat, climbed down into the hull, and took a nap.
2: Now, there's an element of trusting God in that. I mean, Jesus modeled that for us, but it's really hard to consider rest as somehow related to trusting God and acting in faith.
1: You're
2: How do I
1: right.
2: do that when I stop?
1: I was working with a client recently who said, I feel guilty when I stop to rest and take naps. So we really had to dig, what is the underlying belief system that's causing you to feel guilty? And she said, I don't feel valued when I'm not doing something. I feel like I have to be the one to do. And I challenged her, isn't there a sliver of pride in that, thinking that it's on us to do rather than when I close my eyes and rest, I serve a God who is bigger than me and he's able to take the little that I can give him and multiply it. It's actually on him, not on me. And I think sometimes when we have a hard time resting, there's a little bit of pride underneath that rather than trusting the Lord.
0: So often, Deborah, and I've seen this personally, a friend of mine who he had never shared this before, but as a 7-year-old boy, he was molested by a neighbor. And, as an adult, he was type A, high achiever. And it was so courageous of him, because at one point he told me, he goes, "You're the first

0: human being I've ever said this to, but I think I wake up every day trying to feel clean. Mm. And the only way I feel like I can get clean is if I work harder.
1: Trying to prove himself.
0: Isn't that interesting? And it gets back to the point we made earlier, these connections that happen to us.
1: Right.
0: And then how it translates into our actions. Many years later, perhaps, this struggle to feel clean and have to get rid of what was ugly.
1: Right.
0: And to work my way through that. Mm. I mean, what a tumultuous, torturous place to be in.
1: It's funny because sometimes we look at the success or the good behavior as a positive thing. But if it's not rooted in healthy beliefs, it'll always lead us down an unhealthy path, which ends up in burnout, which ends up in us being in a place where our light is no longer shining.
0: Yeah. When it comes to this idea of rest, I feel pretty good about this, honestly. And I, you know, I'm trying to be objective with my self-assessment.
1: Yeah.
0: But you mentioned the book, you know, tried to live your life at 85%.
1: Doesn't it sound like something an Olympic coach would tell you,
0: yeah,
1: right?
0: But I like that. I feel like that's what I try to do.
1: And I'm glad
0: it's just,
1: to hear that.
0: I think it's healthy. You leave some capacity. And I don't always do it perfectly.
1: Right.
0: But the point is, I think generally, I actually strive to do that.
1: Well, if you think of our emotional energy like a budget, we all know that living at 100% max of your budget is unhealthy. I wouldn't tell you spend every penny of your paycheck, because what happens when unexpected needs arise? You can't save for the future when you're living at max capacity. Our emotional energy is very similar. And we have to honor that and make sure we have margin. One thing that was really neat when I was processing and writing Soul Care, I often tell my clients the 85% concept. When I thought about the concept of the Sabbath, there's one day of rest out of seven. When you calculate that out in percentage, guess what it comes out to?
0: It'd be about 15 to 18%?
1: 85%.
0: Mm-hmm. Okay, the opposite.
1: The opposite.
0: Of that.
1: 15 to 18% rest, 85% work.
0: Yeah.
1: So it's that concept that I think there's something really spiritual underneath the surface, because God understands the way our bodies work and what our bodies need.
0: Oh, I think it's so perfect. You experienced a season in your life where you battled with insomnia. I think that's called growing older.
1: I sure hope not.
0: I mean, so many of us over that maybe 40 line, you start sleeping a little more restlessly. It's like, for my pattern, it's real good sleep at the beginning.
1: Yeah.
0: And then 3 o'clock in the morning, I kind of get a little more restless, start thinking about some things I need to do. And I can struggle with that. But speak to that moment in your own life with insomnia and what that signal was for you.
1: Well, one of the things that I challenge people to take seriously in Soul Care is the rhythms of sleep that they have. I think we get into a pattern of, well, nobody sleeps well, and this is just part of life. But we don't realize when we're not sleeping well, we're not functioning well either. Our judgment is depleted when we're tired. Our response is slower when we're tired. So it's, for me, understanding that insomnia was a signal. Like, what's going on here? Are my chemicals off? Is this hormonal? Is this anxiety? Is there something that I need to adjust underneath the surface? Rather than just ignoring it, pushing through, covering it up, actually figuring out what is this telling my body and what do I need to do differently to respond?
0: You know, you're seeing people that have come to that conclusion in your practice as a counselor. What percentage of people broadly you think are in that spot where they're going, okay, this might require some help? I know that's not a scientific question because it's hard to guess, but I would think it'd be on the smaller end.
1: I think it's
0: 10 to 15% that are going, okay, I need to do something.
1: The more likely response is to push through. And that's the unfortunate thing.
0: And just pile it on, and then 20 years later, you have a real massive problem.
1: I would say maybe even 2 years later.
0: Okay.
1: Yeah, absolutely.
2: So I'm thinking of somebody, as you raised that good question, Jim, I'm thinking, Deborah, of somebody that I know. He's late 20s, and he goes to sleep around 11 at night and gets up at 2 or 3 in the morning. That's it. He sleeps 3 or 4 hours a night.
1: Wow.
2: And I thought that's a little unusual.
1: It is
2: unusual.
1: And
2: he seems to have accepted that. He goes running at 3 in the morning. Just to deal with that. So what would your guess be in terms of how I can help him see maybe this isn't normal?
1: Yeah. Well, I would challenge him that this is a signal of something going on underneath the surface. Because we are supposed to have healthy rhythms of sleep. We were made for healthy rhythms of sleep. We were created the circadian rhythm of day and night. And so rather than just think this is how I am,

0: need to start investigating and figure out, first step, seeing a doctor, second step, seeing a counselor, and trying to get to the root of what some of this might be, whether it's physical or whether it's psychological and emotional and something that needs to be addressed.
1: And this kind of goes back to one of your first observations. Why am I this way? Why am I letting this happen?
0: Right.
2: Yeah, and it could be, first step might be pray and ask the Lord to reveal to you what's happening there. Yeah. And I think that's a good place to end, Deborah. Jesus is modeling. We're going to come back next time and explore some of the other attributes that you've highlighted. But ending, I think, on the high note of God's creation and what he wants from us and what he modeled for us, Jesus did model emotional health and well-being. What are those snippets that you could close here at the end and encourage people to think about as they live their day-to-day life and want to honor God and how they do that?
0: I would say the best way that we can continue to pour out in the way that God has called us to, in the most effective way, is to make sure that we remain filled, because our level of effectiveness is directly correlated to our level of fullness.
1: Such great insights today from our guest, Deborah Falada, as she talked about her book, Soul Care, Find Life-Giving Rhythms, Live Restored, Avoid Burnout, and Discover Unspeakable Joy. Those are some challenging benchmarks, Jim, for all of us, living a restored life and avoiding burnout, experiencing unspeakable joy.
2: I'm thinking, where do you sign up? 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

The story of Lot in Genesis is better than any Hollywood blockbuster. Picture this. A man flees a city on the brink of catastrophic destruction, grabbing his family and running for their lives. His wife looks

0: back to gaze upon everything she's leaving behind in a city stained by sin, and instantly becomes a pillar of salt. He then escapes with his two daughters, who later deceive him into unthinkable acts to get what they believe has been unjustly taken from them. So what happens next? I'm Steve Schwetz, and in this study on Through the Bible, our teacher, Dr. J. Vernon McGee, walks us through the shocking and sobering experiences of Lot and Abraham, stories that serve as warnings for believers everywhere. Now, are you on the edge of your seat? Well, if so, take a deep breath and relax, because God's got this. Before we get started, though, let me share a few letters from our fellow listeners. First one comes from a listener in Washington, D.C. Thanks for the relentless effort of the entire staff to get the Word of God out to all nations of the world. I rejoice in hearing letters read from all over the world of what God's doing and how He's changing hearts and lives through the teaching of His Word, especially in remote areas where the Bible is rare or not easily available, or people cannot read or write. The stories are priceless and very encouraging. I listen daily on my way to work and on Sundays after church service. I learn so much from God's Word and benefit from the continual transformation of my life. I receive the prayer requests and pray for the program often. I also give toward the continual spread of His Word as God grants me grace. Thanks for the Bible bus passes that I prayerfully hand out. Thanks again for all that you do, especially those who travel often to different countries to see the effect and expansion of this great work. God's protection and grace continually be with you. Isn't that an encouraging letter? Thank you so much for your prayers, as well as the financial support and for helping us fling that seed. And here's a quick note. This is from Craig, who writes, I've been listening since 1990. You were instrumental in my coming to faith in Jesus as Savior. Thank you for all you've done and continue to do. Love and praying for you always. Well, Craig, it is great to hear from you. And as always, I'm going to be saving you a seat as we roll along through God's Word. Now, what's your story? Remember, it's letter month, and we really do want to hear what God's doing in your life as we study His Word together. So just you can find us if you want on social media. That's a way. You can look for Through the Bible with J. Vernon McGee on Facebook, Instagram, and X. And you can always email us at BibleBus@ttb.org or write to us at Box 7100, Pasadena, California, 91109. In Canada, Box 25325, London, Ontario, N6C6B1. You can also drop us a note in our app or call and leave a message at 1-800-65-BIBLE. Okay, it's time to get started, so let's pray. Heavenly Father, thank you for strengthening our faith as we study your word. Lord, we ask that you would provide for those who live in challenging places. Grow our faith in you as our Savior and provider, and we ask this in the name of our great Savior, Jesus Christ. Amen. Well, we're off to Genesis 19 on Through the Bible with Dr. J. Vernon McGee.
1: Now, friends, today we return back to the 19th chapter of the book of Genesis. We are going to pick up at verse 6. Now, this is the chapter in which we see what we have called an example of blasted Christian life. This is an evidence of what today could happen to many believers, and it does happen to many believers. This man Lot had gone down into the city of Sodom. He did not realize it was the kind of a city that it was. I'm sure of that. But he got down there and found out that perversion was the order of the day. And he brought up his children, his sons and his daughters, in that atmosphere. Now, when he looked down there, and you will recall we saw that he pitched his tent toward Sodom. He looked down there, he saw the lovely streets and boulevards and parks and public buildings and the folk on the outside, but he did not see what they really were. Now, the sin of this city is so great that God is going to judge it. God is going to destroy the city. Now, let's draw a pretty sharp line here. There is today a gray area where there is a new attitude towards sin today. And it's not really as black as we once thought it was. And the church today is compromised till it's even pitiful. Right now, the press is reporting in Southern California that we have a church made up of those that are homosexuals. And the pastor of the church, lo and behold, is also one. They all admit it. Now, may I say to you, the lesson of Sodom and Gomorrah

a lesson for this generation. Now, God's not accepting this kind of a church. The idea seems to be today that you can become a child of God and you can continue on in sin. God says that's impossible. You cannot do that. And this city of Sodom is an example of that, that you cannot continue in sin. This idea today that you

Jesus received sinners. He sure did. But when he got through with them, he had changed them. The harlot that came to him was no longer in that business. When she came to God, she changed. That's the thing that happened to other sinners. A publican came to him, and he left the seat of custom. He gave up that which was crooked, and he came to the Lord. Now, I begin reading at verse 6, and probably I should do it without comment. And Lot went out at the door unto them and shut the door after him. Now, the men of Sodom were outside the door, asking that these guests that he had, that they be turned out to them. Verse 7, and said, I pray you, brethren, do not so wickedly. That's the way Lot looked at it, and he'd been down there a long time, and it wasn't new morality to him, just old sin. Verse 8, behold now, I have two daughters which have not known man. Let me, I pray you, bring them out unto you, and do ye to them as good is in your eyes. Only unto these men do nothing, for therefore came they under the shadow of my roof. When a man entertained a guest, in that day he was responsible for it. And the thing was that he was willing to make this kind of a sacrifice to protect them. And they said, this is what that crowd outside, stand back. They said again, this one fellow came into sojourn, he'll needs be a judge. You see, Lot was advancing in the political area there. Now will we deal worse with thee than with them. And they pressed sore upon the man, even Lot, and came near to break the door. But the man put forth their hand, pulled Lot into the house to them, and shut to the door. And they smote the men that were at the door of the house with blindness, both small and great, so that they wearied themselves to find the door. And if they hadn't, of course, Lot and these men would have been destroyed, because that was the thought of these men. And the men said unto Lot, hast thou here any besides, son-in-law, and thy sons, thy daughters, and whatsoever thou hast in the city, bring them out of this place. For we will destroy this place, because the cry of them is waxen great before the face of the Lord, and the Lord hath sent us to destroy it. And Lot went out, he spake unto his sons-in-law, which married his daughters, and said, up, get you out of this place, for the Lord will destroy this city. But he seemed as one that mocked unto his sons-in-law. Now this man Lot here is in a very bad situation. He'd spent years now down in the city of Sodom. He'd learned to tolerate this sort of thing, although he calls it wickedness. And he saw his sons and daughters grow up, and they apparently married among the people of that day. And when the time came and Lot got this word from the Lord to leave the city, he went to his sons-in-law and he said, let's get out of here. God will destroy this city. They laughed at him. They ridiculed him. I suppose they knew that the week before he had invested a little money in real estate there. And they said, we know you. You are wrapped up in the city of Sodom. This is your home. You have apparently applauded these things and approved of them. You see, this man out of the will of God in this place is no witness for God. He didn't win anybody in this city. And when you go down to their level, friends, you don't win them today either. And that's being demonstrated, I think, in this hour. Now, this man Lot, frankly, I would have agreed with Abraham that he wasn't saved. But you remember Peter in 2 Peter 2:6 and 8 says, this righteous man vexed his righteous soul. I tell you, he never enjoyed it down there. Now he's going to leave the city. Can't get anyone to leave with him except his wife and two single daughters. When the morning arose, then the angels hastened Lot, saying, arise, take thy wife and thy two daughters, which are here, lest thou be consumed in the iniquity of the city. And while he lingered, the man laid hold upon his hand, from the hand of his wife, from the hand of his two daughters, the Lord being merciful unto him. You see, here's a man that was God's man in spite of everything. And if I only had the book of Genesis, I'm not sure I would believe that Lot was saved. I'd agree with Abraham. But since Peter calls him a righteous man, and this man had become that way because
He had followed Abraham. He believed God.

and he had offered the sacrifices. And the Lord being merciful unto him, God had extended mercy to him. And he believes God and he gets out of the city. Now, it came to pass when they had brought them forth abroad that he said, escape for thy life, look not behind thee, neither stay thou in all the plain, escape to the mountain, lest thou be consumed. And even Lot didn't want to leave. Lot said unto them, oh, not so, my Lord. Behold, now thy servant hath found grace in thy sight. Thou hast magnified thy mercy, which thou hast showed unto me in saving my life, and I cannot escape to the mountain, lest some evil take me and I die. He'd get out of the city, but he couldn't make it to the mountain. And now he says, behold, now this city is near to flee unto, in a little place called Zoar. And that's where he went. You see, he came out of Sodom, but this man didn't come clean even out of that. And of course, he got in a great deal of trouble at that particular time. Now, God destroyed the city of Sodom. And we're told two things here, one concerning his wife and the other concerning his daughters. The one concerning his wife is that he looked back from behind him and she became a pillar of salt. Now, that I think has been greatly misunderstood. Why in the world did Ms. Lot turn and look back? Well, I think the reason is twofold. She turned and looked back, first of all, because she did not want to leave Sodom. She loved Sodom. She loved Lot, too, but it was a lot of Sodom that she loved. And she didn't want to leave. I think she was a member of the country club, the sewing club, and the Shakespeare club. And in fact, there wasn't a club in town that she wasn't a member of. She just loved these little get-togethers in the afternoon. And I'm not sure, but what they met and studied religion. They had a nice little religious club. Oh, she was right in the thick of it all, friends. She didn't want to leave. Her heart was in Sodom. Her body walked out, but she surely left her heart there. Now, that is a tremendous lesson for us today. We hear a great deal, and I hear a great many Christians who talk about they want to see the Lord come. And they're not living like it. On Sunday morning, why, it's difficult to get them to leave their lovely home. And Sunday night, they're not going to leave their lovely home because they love TV, too. They've got a color TV, and they're going to look at the programs on Sunday night because they have some good ones, and they want to see them. They're not going to church. Now, when the Lord comes, friends, you're going to leave the TV. You're going to leave that lovely home. You're going to leave everything down here. I just have one question to ask you. Will it break your heart to leave all of this down here? I've asked myself that question many times. I'm not anxious to leave, I'll be honest with you. I'd love to stay. I have my loved ones. I want to be with them. And I have friends, and I want to be with them. And I have this program, and I want to be with it. And I'll be very frank with you. I hope the Lord will just let me stay here. But I also want to be able to say, when he does call, I don't want to have a thing down here that'll break my heart to leave. Not a thing. I love my home, too. But I'll be honest with you, I'd just soon go off and leave it. May I say to you, Miss Lot turned and looked back. That's one of the explanations. And then the other is just simply this. Why did she look back? She didn't believe God. God says you leave the city and don't look back. And Lot didn't look back. He believed God, but Ms. Lot didn't. She did not believe God. She wasn't a believer, and so she didn't really make it out of the city. She's turned to a pillar of salt. And I'm not going into the story of the two daughters that's as sordid as it can be. Frankly, Lot didn't do well in moving down to the city of Sodom. He lost everything except his own soul. And you know, that's a picture today of a great many people that won't judge the sins in their lives. And they're saved, but just so as by fire. And you find that the Lord has said in a very definite way to some of these folk that have put all their eggs in a basket like this, God says that if you won't judge your sin down here, he will judge it. And apparently that was the case in Lot's story. Now, I want to leave this chapter, but I want to leave it
by looking at Abraham. What did Abraham think of all of this? Well, let me read verses 27 and 28 of Genesis 19. Abraham got up early in the morning to the place where he stood before the Lord, and he looked toward Sodom and Gomorrah, toward all the land of the plain, and behold, and lo, the smoke of the country went up as the smoke of a furnace. Now, when Abraham looked down there, I think his heart was sad. I'm not sure whether he knew Lot had escaped or not. He probably learned about it later on. But when he looked down there, he probably was sad because of Lot's sake. But Abraham hadn't invested a dime down there. And when judgment came, it didn't disturb him one whit because he wasn't in love with the things of Sodom and the things of the world. You remember what we are told today? Love not the world, neither the things that are in the world. I have a message that I give periodically, and the title of it is Sightseeing in Sodom. And I attempt to look at Sodom through the eyes of Lot himself. And he sure had a wrong view of it. And Mrs. Lot, she fell in love with it. And then the view of Abraham. You can sightsee in Sodom with Abraham. He lost nothing down there. Or you can go through Sodom with the Lord and see it as he sees it. And it's too bad that the church is not looking at the sin of sodomy. I don't think it's any greater today than it's been in the past, but there is today a tremendous percentage of our population that are homosexuals, engaged in perversion, and today we speak of it in a more candid manner than we ever did. In fact, what I'm saying right now, 10 years ago, I might not have said on the radio, but this is something today that's right in our midst. Now, what's to be the attitude of the Christian toward it? Well, even Lot in his day, he said, you're doing wickedly, and God judged it. Isn't that enough for the child of God to know you can't compromise with this type of thing? This is a sin, and to indulge in it, and then to say, well, this is a sickness. The same thing said about the alcoholic. Sure, he's sick. Of course he's sick. But what made him take that first drink and continue to drink until he became sick? Sin did it, friends. Sin is the problem, and this is a sin. It's so labeled in the first chapter of Romans. God says he gave them up. So Genesis 19 is a pretty important chapter for this present generation that we are living in today. And we need to recognize that. Now I come to the 20th chapter of the book of Genesis, and the 20th chapter actually seems like the fifth leg on a cow. It just seems to be that necessary. And what we have here is something that you feel like you'd like to leave out. And you wonder again, why is this chapter put in here? Well, it's put in for a very important reason, friends. Abraham and Sarah are going to have to deal with this sin before they can have Isaac, before they can have the blessing. And may I say to you, until you and I are willing to deal with the sin in our life, there's no blessing for us. Now, I'm going to just hit the high points of chapter 20. I'm reading verse 1 now. Abraham journeyed from thence toward the south country, and dwell between Kadesh and Shur, and sojourned in Gerar. And Abraham said of Sarah his wife, she's my sister. And Abimelech, king of Gerar, sent and took Sarah. Now what you have here is something that is quite interesting. Do you think Sarah was beautiful? Well, she's almost 90 years old, and she's beautiful, friends. Not many can qualify in this particular department. That's one thing that I note here. And then Abraham is actually getting pretty far south in the land. He's gone beyond Kadesh Barnea, where the children of Israel came up and wouldn't even enter the land. Now he's gone down to Gerar, which I don't think he should have done, but be that as it may, he lies about Sarah again. Now I want you to hear his confession, because that's the thing that makes this chapter important and reveals the fact that Abraham and Sarah cannot have Isaac until they deal with this sin that is in their lives. And it goes way back. I'm reading verse 11 of chapter 20, and this is a remarkable passage of Scripture, friends. Will you hear it? And Abraham said, and he's talking now to Abimelech, who is greatly disturbed,
that he would do a thing like this live.

0: about his wife. And Abraham said, because I thought, surely the fear of God is not in this place, and they will slay me for my wife's sake. Now you see, again, he's not trusting God. He felt like he's moving down into a godless place, and he finds out that Abimelech apparently has a high sense of what is right and wrong. And he puts a tremendous value upon character and that sort of thing, and apparently a man who knew God. Now, will you notice, poor Abraham doesn't look good by the side of Abimelech here. Now, I'm reading on in verse 12. And yet, indeed, she is my sister. She is the daughter of my father, but not the daughter of my mother. And she became my wife. Now, you see, he lets it all out now. He says, to tell the truth, it is half a lie. She is my half-sister, and she is my wife. Now, verse 13, and it came to pass, when God caused me to wander from my father's house, that I said unto her, this is thy kindness which thou shalt show unto me. At every place, whither we shall come, say of me, he's my brother. Now, when they started out, you see, Abraham didn't have complete trust and confidence in God, and he and Sarah made a pact that anywhere they went, and it looked like Abraham might be killed because of his wife, that Sarah would say, he's my brother. And that would keep Abraham, so Abraham and Sarah thought, from being killed. Now, they made that little agreement, and they used it down in Egypt, and here they have used it again. Now, that sin must be dealt with before God is going to hear and answer his prayer in sending a son. Isaac will not be born till this will be dealt with. And again, let me repeat, how many Christians today that won't judge sin in their lives, and there's no blessing in their lives? I frankly believe that in many of our fundamental churches today, if we could get the believers there, those that are in places of leadership, if they would confess their sins, now not publicly, but if they would deal with the sins that are in their lives, I believe we could have revival. And I don't believe there'll be any blessing until, friends, this is dealt with. Now, will you listen to Paul over here in 1 Corinthians 11? And this is a pretty important passage. Paul says, but let a man examine himself. So let him eat of that bread and drink of that cup. For he that eateth and drinketh damnation to himself, not discerning the Lord's body. For this cause many are weak and sickly among you, and many sleep. For if we would judge ourselves, we would not be judged. But when we are judged, we are chastened of the Lord, that we should not be condemned with the world. And blessing, friends, is being withheld today from the church and from the lives of many believers, because we won't deal with a sin in our lives. That's a tremendous lesson, a great spiritual lesson, here in the 20th chapter of the book of Genesis. Now, next time, we're going to see this long-looked-for event, the birth of Isaac. Until next time, may God richly bless you, my beloved.
1: 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I'm Steve Schwetz, and as always, I'll meet you back here as together we make our way through the Bible.

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1: We're all feeling it. The pain at the pump, the ever-expanding grocery bill, everything seems to cost more these days. So it comes as no surprise that inflation is officially at its highest level in nearly 3 years.

The latest economic data shows inflation has risen to its highest level since 2023. One financial analyst says consumers are currently trapped in a double squeeze. That is, pressure from both higher gas prices and core household items like bread, fruits, and vegetables. And economists say it's not letting up anytime soon. Hearing that may evoke a sense of fear, but take heart. In this time of uncertainty, God remains sovereign. Our fears are not new or exclusive to 2026. They span across the ages. And in Matthew 6, we're told, do not be anxious. Our Heavenly Father knows just what we need, and we seek His kingdom first. Welcome to Haven today.

0: Hey, I'm David Wolin, sharing the great story that's all about Jesus. We're in a series called Growing in Assurance. Okay, so once upon a time, I was working as a consultant with various Christian media ministries, and with one of them, we put together a survey for a broad array of Christian radio listeners who were connected with that ministry, and the topic was assurance of salvation. And this was utterly fascinating to me then, and it still is today. It opened up with two questions. The first was, are you confident in your assurance of salvation, yes or no? About 90% answered yes, they were confident in their assurance of salvation. Now, that in itself is worthy of note. At least in this pool, which was a decent cross-section of people, 1 in 10 were willing to write down on a piece of paper and send it back into the ministry, admitting that they were not confident in their assurance. Personally, I'd bet the real number was higher, but even 1 in 10 is significant. And considering the torment of a single soul who doubts, even 1 in 100 would still matter. But the second question is where I really started to lean in and wonder about whether the reality of many Christians' anxieties about assurance might actually go deeper than meets the eye. The second question was, on a scale of 1 to 10, how confident are you in your assurance of salvation? And I looked at the way the 90% who said that, yes, they were confident, I looked at how they scored themselves on a scale of 1 to 10, and only a minority said they were 10 out of 10 confident. A massive percentage said they were confident between the levels of 5 and 7. What does that mean? Well, I'm sure there are many reasons for this phenomenon, but I think perhaps this is one of them.
1: I think one error that Christians often make with this is they say, oh, a Christian will bear fruit. So what I need to do is just do whatever is necessary to get more fruit on this tree, and that will give me assurance of salvation. And it just doesn't work like that. It's backwards. Like we talked about a couple of days ago, that's like, you know, if you want your car to go faster, you can't just reach up and push the needle of the speedometer up from 40 to 60 and expect the car to go faster. Fruit is an indicator of the life of the tree.
0: That's the voice of pastor and author Greg Gilbert. 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And now, reminding us of the truth of the daily battle of the Christian life, here's Shane and Shane with You've Already Won.

0: This is Haven Today. I'm David Wolin, and joining me again today, Pastor Greg Gilbert. He's the senior pastor of Third Avenue Baptist Church in Louisville, Kentucky. And Pastor, it is good to have you back on the program today.
1: Yeah, thanks for inviting me again. Always glad to help out.
0: Well, we're talking about a topic that I do know from experience is vitally important in the church, in the lives of many believers. And the topic often can sit underneath the surface, especially for people that have been believers for a long time, because they may think, I'm not supposed to be struggling with assurance about my own salvation, of how can I know for certain that I really am regenerate, that I'm a believer in Jesus. And so for those that didn't join us yesterday, just let's return to that question. How do we know? How can we know? How does the Bible inform that?
1: It's a huge question. And I think it, like we talked about yesterday, I think it looms larger in more people's minds than we typically give it credit for. Because it's a hard thing to admit, isn't it? Mm-hmm. If you do struggle with assurance, it's a hard thing to tell your friend, I may be a member of a church and I may be even serving as an elder or whatever it is, but I really wonder about this sometimes. That's a hard thing. So I think it's important that we talk about it. And I think it's important that we try to be, you know, not just experiential about it, but biblical. Like, what does the Bible say about it? And turns out I think it has a lot to say.
0: Yeah. And you put your finger on something early on in the book that I thought was really, really insightful. Well, you pointed out that often our battle with assurance is in reality perhaps a tug of war between two types of assurance. And one of those types of assurance feels a little more intuitive and easier to trust, right? And we would maybe call that self-assurance. But there's this tug of war between having confidence in the gospel of Jesus Christ versus confidence in myself. And that over focus on how I'm doing, or it seems like I'm doing, or if there's a besetting sin that has just, you know, really over

0: overwhelmed us, then we might be feeling that really, really intensely. And often it is some kind of a persistent sin driver that is creating the deep concern and fear that we often describe as assurance mm-hmm. of salvation.
1: Yeah, so you're raising a couple of different issues there. There's the entirely legitimate practice that Christians do of what we tend to call fruit inspection, many mm-hmm. of us, where we look at our lives and we're doing the kind of work that Paul says we ought to do, which is examine yourselves, make sure you're in the faith. So there's that. That's one thing. And we can do that both rightly and wrongly. Yeah. The other thing you're talking about is some besetting sin or some sin that we've ceased to struggle with any longer and we've just made friends with.
0: Mm.
1: There's a huge difference between struggling with a sin and making peace with it.
0: Yeah.
1: One of those should give you some assurance that you are a Christian.
0: Yeah.
1: The other one should raise all kinds of alarm bells.
0: Yeah. Yeah. That's right. You know, maybe since we just opened up that topic, we should just dive right into that. So let's peel that back a little bit farther. And you've got a lot of years of pastoral experience to draw from in this. Why should it give a Christian a measure of assurance that they are in fact continuing to struggle with a sin, even though that sin is still there and has been for a long time?
1: Yeah. So every Christian is gonna sin until the day we stand with Jesus. Yeah. And are glorified with him. It's going to happen. So it's just that the battle will look different from Christian to Christian. So so some Christians will see victory in their lives over one sin after another, right? Mm. But the sins will keep on coming, mm-hmm. rank after rank after rank, like some kind of hellish video game, you know, where just you're fighting one enemy after the other and winning, right? But still you're going to fight. Other Christians will be locked in battle with the final boss, right? Yeah. Until the day they stand with Jesus. But the thing you want to see in a Christian's life when it comes to the fight with sin is the smoke of battle. That's what you want to see. And if the smoke of battle is there, that's a good sign that the person is alive by the Holy Spirit, being empowered by the Holy Spirit to fight. In Romans 8, it's from the smoke of battle that the Spirit cries out with our spirits, that we are children of God, Abba, Father. But that's what you want to see, is the smoke of battle. It's when the smoke goes away that you have to start asking the question, well, what, did you sign a peace treaty with that sin? Did you bow your knee to it? What has happened here that you're no longer fighting?
0: Yeah.
1: So when a Christian comes to me and says, I'm struggling with something, that's one of the questions I'll ask is, are you though? Mm. Are you struggling with it or have you made peace with it?
0: Mm-hmm.
1: And that's a critical question in this whole issue of assurance.
0: Yeah. And if upon examination, the answer seems to be, yeah, I think I actually have maybe just made peace with it or just gotten tired of fighting and I'm not fighting anymore. Mm-hmm. What then?
1: Well, then you need to repent of your sins and believe in Christ.
0: Yeah.
1: Amen. That may be the first time you've ever done that, or it may be the millionth time that you've done it. That's what you need to do.
0: Yeah.
1: Whether you've been a Christian for 20 years or you're a brand new one.
0: Well, and we've talked about over the course of the series so far, the four main drivers of assurance, and you've shared those. We spent a little bit more time yesterday talking about how the gospel itself testifies to us of the assurance of our faith, that it's 100% Christ, and I contribute nothing to my salvation. I'm resting in his completed work entirely, full stop. Mm-hmm. And then there's the promises of God, which are many that testify to the reality that God will keep his word. So there is that. You talk about those as the accelerators. There's the witness of the Spirit. This is one of the things that the Bible is very clear that the Spirit is constantly doing within us at his own choosing, the way that he chooses to do this. So we're not in control of it, but he is testifying to us that we do belong to Christ. Mm-hmm. But then you talk about the fruits of obedience and that this is often the place where believers can get really tripped up and sometimes where the struggle with assurance really begins. And there are some errors I know that you've talked about that we can make in looking a little too much at our fruit. So what does that look like?
1: Yeah, so it's a little bit of a tension, right? Because the Bible tells us that we are, in fact, to do self-examination. Paul tells us to do that in one of his epistles. Examine yourselves and make sure that you're in the faith. So I don't want to say that we should never do this kind of fruit inspection of our lives. We should.

0: really is just a matter of keeping it in perspective and doing it correctly. And I heard somebody say just the other day that true humility is not so much thinking less of yourself, it's thinking of yourself less, right? So even though we're commanded in scripture to do this self-examination for fruit inspection, there are three or four ways that I've seen Christians doing that just badly. And when you do it badly, you really find yourself in some trouble.
1: Yeah, but it makes sense that we would be doing that, right? I'm thinking about John 15, that famous passage about abiding in Christ that you may bear much fruit, and Jesus says, "By this my Father is glorified that you bear much fruit and so prove to be my disciples." So we're thinking, well, if I really am a disciple, a follower of Jesus, then that fruit's going to prove it, you know? And if I'm struggling with assurance, I need that proof. Where am I going to go find it? Well, it's supposed to be in this fruit. And what's the fruit? If you keep my commandments, you'll abide in my love, just as I have kept my Father's commandments and abide in his love. So there's this fruit inspection that seems like the intuitive thing that every Christian ought to do.
0: And we should. I think one error that Christians often make with this is they say, a Christian will bear fruit. So what I need to do is just do whatever is necessary to get more fruit on this tree, and that will give me assurance of salvation. And it just doesn't work like that. It's backwards. Like we talked about a couple of days ago, that's like, if you want your car to go faster, you can't just reach up and push the needle of the speedometer up from 40 to 60 and expect the car to go faster. Fruit is an indicator of the life of the tree, right? And you can't just duct tape a bunch of apples onto the tree and expect that to give life to the tree. It doesn't work that way. You give life to the tree, then that produces fruit. That's the biblical direction. But I see Christians all the time trying to create assurance in themselves by having more quiet times, by praying more, by doing, and it doesn't work like that. You have to put weight on the promises of God and the truths of the gospel in order to create life, which then creates obedience.
1: Keeping with the fruit analogy, because that is what Jesus is driving at here in John 15. It's the life of the vine that flows into the branch,
0: That's right.
1: right? I mean, you cut off a branch, and here where I live, we do that a lot, during the spring. And I've got a very active son. He's been climbing trees and snapping off branches I didn't want him to. All of those branches are dead, and they're sitting there getting dry by the day. So if we're separated from the life of the tree or of the vine, then obviously we have no ability to just push out some fruit. Everything flows from the
0: That's right.
1: vine, which is Christ. So that does make good sense. If we're gonna avoid the error of thinking that we can somehow muscle out spiritually some fruit, what does it look like to use this appropriately
0: Right.
1: as a source of assurance?
0: One thing that Christians tend to do with fruit inspection, self-examination, is that they look at one branch of the tree without looking at the whole tree, right? So they look at one branch that's not producing any fruit, or maybe even it looks a little bit sick, but they neglect to look at the rest of the branches, which may be producing fruit all over the place. And you don't want to do that as a Christian. You have to look at the whole tree, because the Holy Spirit doesn't work on everything at once in us. He works over here for a little while, and then he works over here for a little while, and we find ourselves being massively fruitful in this area. Something else is going wrong over here. But because we're never going to be free of sin until we stand with Jesus, the tree and its fruitfulness is constantly going to be changing. The thing that ought to alarm you is if you see the whole tree sort of flagging like a weeping willow, right? That's when you ought to start getting alarmed. A second thing we tend to do wrong, and it causes all kinds of problems, is that we try to examine the fruit of the tree through a snapshot rather than a movie. So we take a picture of the tree at one moment, and we say, "Oh man, that apple looks a little sickly, right? It's a little brown." But what we're not seeing is that a month ago, there was no apple there at all. Or maybe the apple was dead and now it's just sickly, right? Well, that's not ideal, but it's better than going in the other direction, right? So, you can look at your life or another Christian's life, and you can say, they're not where they should be, but praise God, they're also not where they were. And that's a really important thing to keep in mind. Don't Don't do for an inspection through snapshot.

0: take a movie over time and see what the fruit is doing. For that matter, the third one is that we tend to try to do this fruit inspection alone. Mm-hmm. So we try to look at our own life and come to a judgment about it, when all the commands in the Bible about this are all plural verbs,
1: yes,
0: and nouns, right? It's you guys examine yourselves to make sure you're in the faith. So this is why, for example, being a vital, living, connected, active member of a church is so important.
1: Right.
0: Because you and I, as individuals, are incompetent to make a judgment about our own fruit. That's we right. need people who can see it from all kinds of different angles and distances and all the rest.
1: That's right.
0: And that's what, I think that's part of the reason why Jesus told us we're to be in churches in the first place.
1: Yeah,
0: that's right. It's for our own spiritual good.
1: Yeah. Yeah, that's helpful. You know, in keeping with that analogy, there's many who know about these things who have commented that there's strength in a forest because the roots of the trees interlock. You know, mm-hmm. if a tree just standing there by itself doesn't have that kind of buffer. But when we stand together as God intended, there's a way in which we're strengthened that it's just impossible to that's have right. all by ourselves. And we need that. And in fact, it strikes me that all three of those things, that the other two that you mentioned first, looking at the whole tree, not just zooming in on one little part, those who can stand back and take the best snapshot are probably, it's not us looking at ourselves and same thing. You know, if you want someone to take a slow motion movie, it's going to be somebody else holding the phone, not you.
0: Yeah. That's why they call it navel gazing, because you are so close to yourself that yeah. you can't see the whole thing all at once.
1: Words of experience, words of wisdom, words of pastoral care from Greg Gilbert, who actually has written a book on assurance. So yeah, you can read that. I just did. And I was blown away by the wisdom, the depth. I mean, I've been a Christian for so many, many years, and I learned some things that I really benefited from. So this is for you at any walk, at any point in your walk of faith. And Pastor Greg Gilbert, thank you for writing the book. Thank you for being with us here on Haven today.
0: You're welcome, brother. Thanks for having me.

And that's exactly what we need to do. Turn your eyes upon Jesus from Selah. This is Haven Today. I'm David Wolin with a quick reminder that this ministry depends upon your support for every day and every program you hear. And when you make your ministry gift, we'd love to send you the book we've been talking about today called Assured. 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I'm David Wolin. Won't you come back again next time? We'll be keeping it all about Jesus. It's The Great Story here on Haven Today.

here for your encouragement and your walk with God. This is David Wolin with Haven Ministries, inviting you to anchor your day in God's Word. A needle and thread can patch holes in socks and shirts, if you know what you're doing. If only it was so easy to patch up the brokenness of people. Of course, we try hard to fix ourselves, and in small ways, sometimes we succeed. We might break an old habit, make a new one, reach a goal, but there's a type of fixing every person needs that lies far beyond their reach. There was a woman sick for 12 years, and she knew who could heal her. It's in the Gospel of Matthew, chapter 9. She approaches Jesus and says to herself, "If I only touch his cloak, I will be healed." And she was right. But Jesus came to do far more than that. He came to rescue and redeem for eternity those who are far from God. Get started with Anchor Devotional today. 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

Almighty Father, I'm not worthy to come to you. I'm a sinner who continually offends your grace, but I praise you that I have been forgiven by the blood of Christ, and that I have been given access by grace to your throne. Purify my heart, fix my eyes on you. Bless the program today, and it's in the name of my Savior Jesus Christ that I can pray. Amen.

Maranatha, friends, the Lord is coming. Today's letter comes from Saskatchewan. Our listener writes, "The Lord bless your ministry unto him. May every need be met, and the power of the Spirit be poured out upon you in a great and wonderful way." Thank you, listener, for your words of encouragement. We walk by faith and not by sight, as the Lord has commanded. Psalm 145, 1 through 6. I will extol thee, my God, O King, and I will bless thy name forever and ever. Every day will I bless thee, and I will praise thy name forever and ever. Great is the Lord, and greatly to be praised, and his greatness is unsearchable. One generation shall praise thy works to another, and shall declare thy mighty acts. I will speak of the glorious honor of thy majesty, and of thy wondrous works. And men shall speak of the might of thy terrible acts, and I will declare thy greatness. The psalmist reminds us that we should glorify the Lord every day, all the time, in everything we do, so that everyone knows what a glorious God we serve. You're listening to Prophecy for Today. I'm William Steves. The May edition of the Gospel Standard is available upon request. 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Our mailing address is The People's Gospel Hour, Post Office Box 1660, Halifax, Nova Scotia, Canada, B3J3A1. Our United States address is The People's Gospel Hour, Post Office Box 55862, Boston, Massachusetts, 02205.

0: And now, the familiar voice of Pastor Perry F. Rockwood, who is at home with the Lord.
1: Shall we pray? Father, today in the name of our Lord Jesus, we bow in thy presence. We thank thee for all the blessings which are ours, and especially the spiritual blessings in Christ. Father, bless each one listening in, and especially those who are not saved. O Lord, so many today, draw them unto thyself. We pray in Jesus' name, amen. We saw yesterday the plain teaching of the Word of God, that there will come, following the rapture, an awful time of judgment called the tribulation, the great one. Not only, however, is the tribulation a time of severe divine judgment, but it will also be a time of salvation for a great multitude. God uses two witnesses and the ministry of 144,000 servants of God, 12,000 each from the 12 tribes of Israel, Revelation 7, 1-8. As a result of their ministry, we are told that a great multitude, which no man could number, of all nations and kindreds and people and tongues, stood before the throne and before the Lamb, clothed with white robes and palms in their hands. Revelation 7:9. When the question was asked, who are these people of the white robes? The answer was given, these are they which came out of great tribulation, or the tribulation the great one, and have washed their robes and made them white in the blood of the Lamb. Revelation 7, verses 13 to 14. When these 144,000 Jews experience conversion after the rapture, persecution will also come on them, pressuring them to scatter throughout the world, similar to the early church. They too will go everywhere preaching the word. In addition to using the two witnesses and the 144,000 servants, God will also send an angel, having the everlasting gospel, Revelation 14:6, to preach unto them that dwell on the earth, and to every nation, and kindred, and tongue, and people, saying with a loud voice, fear God and give glory to him, for the hour of his judgment is come, and worship him that made heaven, and earth, and the sea, and the fountains of waters. Now here we find an angel flying in mid-heaven, proclaiming this eternal gospel.

0: preached by John the Baptist. Remember, John the Baptist said, "Repent ye, for the kingdom of heaven is at hand." In the tribulation, they will preach that the kingdom will soon be established by the return of Jesus Christ to the earth. Besides the great multitude which will be saved during the tribulation and martyred, there will be many more who will be saved but escape martyrdom and come to the close of the tribulation. Jesus referred to them as sheep, the Gentiles, or as my brethren, the dear Jewish people, as recorded in Matthew 25:31-36. And to them Jesus said, "Come, ye blessed of my Father, inherit the kingdom prepared for you from the foundation of the world." With these two saved companies of people, living Israelites and living Gentiles, the millennial kingdom will be populated. In these two companies of the saved, God will make a new departure during the period of the kingdom in order to fulfill his eternal purpose. There will be at least five companies of Jews saved in the tribulation. The 144,000, Revelation 7, those Jews who will be in the multitude out of every nation, kindred, people, and tongue, Revelation 7 also, down to verses 9, right through maybe to 17. Then those who flee into the wilderness and are under God's protection, Revelation 12. The remnant back in the land who has the testimony of Jesus Christ, Revelation 12:17. And those Jews who will confess Jesus Christ as their Savior and Messiah when he appears to them at his revelation, Zechariah 12, verse 10. Now, hearing that many will be saved during the tribulation, people often ask me this question: will an unbeliever living here on the earth and rejecting Christ, then the rapture comes and he'll be brought into the tribulation period, will he have a second chance to be saved during that time? Though there will be a great multitude saved during that time, the Bible teaches that those who have heard the gospel before the rapture and have rejected Jesus Christ as Savior will not have another opportunity to be saved after Jesus Christ comes for his own. Paul speaks of those in 2 Thessalonians 2:10, those who received not the love of the truth that they might be saved. And for this cause, God shall send them strong delusion, that they should believe a lie, that they all might be damned who believe not the truth, but had pleasure in unrighteousness. My dear unsaved friend today, I want to say that God has only one time to save you, and that time is right now. There are no tomorrows in God's program. Yesterday has gone by. God is dealing with you right now. Who of us can know, for example, that we'll even be alive tomorrow? We could die in our sleep. We could have a heart attack today. We could have a car accident. Anything can happen. But God says now is the acceptable time. God says, "Come now and let us reason together, saith the Lord. Though your sins be as scarlet, they shall be as white as snow. And though they be red like crimson, they shall be as wool." God says today is the day of salvation. Harden not your heart as in the provocation. Behold, now is the accepted time. Now is the day of salvation. Friend, God deals only one time with you for salvation, and that is right now. And I want to speak to you today personally. I think of many of you young people today. A young man said to me, "Look, I have no connection whatever with the church, and the language that you use is foreign with me. I really don't understand your language." I said, "There's one language that you can understand, and that is you're a sinner. And if you're an honest man, as I believe you are, an honest young man," this man was probably about 21, I said, "you will admit the fact that you're a sinner." "Oh," he said, "I know I'm a sinner." Then I said, "You understand that language. And the next language is that if you are a sinner, then you need somebody to save you because you're not big enough to save yourself. The Bible says that we're saved by grace and not of ourselves." And I said, "The wonderful good news is that Jesus Christ came into the world to save sinners. He came to die for you and me. And I just trust today that you will receive the Lord as your own personal Savior. We'd love to hear from you and pray for you and write you and send you some helpful Christian literature." This broadcast is sponsored by the People's Gospel Hour, Halifax, Nova Scotia, Canada, B3J3A1. Our United States address, the People's Gospel Hour, Box 55862, Boston, Massachusetts, 02205. Now, until the same time tomorrow, the Lord willing,
1: Pastor Perry F. Rockwood, may the Lord bless you and make you a blessing.

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1: You cannot buy salvation. The whole emphasis of the Word of God is that you and I are saved by the grace of God, unearned and undeserved, which means you and I are totally dependent upon Him. It is by the grace of God. And the grace of God in its greatest expression is that God the Father sent His Son Jesus Christ into this world to die a substitutionary, all-sufficient, vicarious sacrifice at Calvary, laid down His life, shed His blood, made it possible for our sins to be forgiven, and now God can express His grace upon us because our sin debt has been paid in full. Nothing else pays that sin debt in full but the righteousness of Christ and His death at Calvary.
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2: We've got a mix of sun and cloud today with a chance of showers and a high of 15. Partly cloudy tonight with a low of 3. Wednesday warms up to 18 with a slight chance of afternoon showers and maybe a thunderstorm, while Thursday stays cloudy with more showers and a high near 15. At least we're headed in the right direction. 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
2: Day in and day out, farmers rise before the sun, working the land to feed our families. 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

0: Wednesday warms up to 18 with a slight chance of afternoon showers and maybe a thunderstorm, while Thursday stays cloudy with more showers and a high near 15. At least we're headed in the right direction. 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

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She said, you like it now, but you'll learn to love it later.

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2: Partly cloudy tonight with a low of 3. Wednesday warms up to 18 with a slight chance of afternoon showers and maybe a thunderstorm, while Thursday stays cloudy with more showers and a high near 15. At least we're headed in the right direction. 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
2: Partly cloudy tonight with a low of 3. Wednesday warms up to 18 with a slight chance of afternoon showers and maybe a thunderstorm, while Thursday stays cloudy with more showers and a high near 15. At least we're headed in the right direction. You can get all the details over at discoverestevan.com. 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
2: Partly cloudy tonight with a low of 3. Wednesday warms up to 18 with a slight chance of afternoon showers and maybe a thunderstorm, while Thursday stays cloudy with more showers and a high near 15. At least we're headed in the right direction. You can get all the details over at discoverestevan.com. 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
5: Partly cloudy tonight with a low of 3. Wednesday warms up to 18 with a slight chance of afternoon showers and maybe a thunderstorm, while Thursday stays cloudy with more showers and a high near 15. At least we're headed in the right direction. 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
2: Partly cloudy tonight with a low of 3. Wednesday warms up to 18 with a slight chance of afternoon showers and maybe a thunderstorm, while Thursday stays cloudy with more showers and a high near 15. At least we're headed in the right direction. 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
4: Partly cloudy tonight with a low of 3. Wednesday warms up to 18 with a slight chance of afternoon showers and maybe a thunderstorm, while Thursday stays cloudy with more showers and a high near 15. At least we're headed in the right direction. 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
2: Wednesday warms up to 18 with a slight chance of afternoon showers and maybe a thunderstorm, while Thursday stays cloudy with more showers and a high near 15. At least we're headed in the right direction. 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
3: Wednesday warms up to 18 with a slight chance

0: chance of afternoon showers and maybe a thunderstorm, while Thursday stays cloudy with more showers and a high near 15. At least we're headed in the right direction. 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
2: Wednesday warms up to 18 with a slight chance of afternoon showers and maybe a thunderstorm, while Thursday stays cloudy with more showers and a high near 15. At least we're headed in the right direction. 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
4: Wednesday warms up to 18 with a slight chance of afternoon showers and maybe a thunderstorm, while Thursday stays cloudy with more showers and a high near 15. At least we're headed in the right direction. 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
2: Wednesday warms up to 18 with a slight chance of afternoon showers and maybe a thunderstorm, while Thursday stays cloudy with more showers and a high near 15. At least we're headed in the right direction. 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
3: Wednesday warms up to 18 with a slight chance of afternoon showers and maybe a thunderstorm, while Thursday stays cloudy with more showers and a high near 15. At least we're headed in the right direction. 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
1: Wednesday warms up to 18 with a slight chance of afternoon showers and maybe a thunderstorm, while Thursday stays cloudy with more showers and a high near 15. At least we're headed in the right direction. 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
3: Wednesday warms up to 18 with a slight chance of afternoon showers and maybe a thunderstorm, while Thursday stays cloudy with more showers and a high near 15. At least we're headed in the right direction. 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
2: Wednesday warms up to 18 with a slight chance of afternoon showers and maybe a thunderstorm, while Thursday stays cloudy with more showers and a high near 15. At least we're headed in the right direction. 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
5: Wednesday warms up to 18 with a slight chance of afternoon showers and maybe a thunderstorm, while Thursday stays cloudy with more showers and a high near 15. At least we're headed in the right direction. 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
2: Wednesday warms up to 18 with a slight chance of afternoon showers and maybe a thunderstorm, while Thursday stays cloudy with more showers and a high near 15. At least we're headed in the right direction. 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
3: Wednesday warms up to 18 with a slight chance of afternoon showers and maybe a thunderstorm, while Thursday stays cloudy with more showers and a high near 15. At least we're headed in the right direction. 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
2: Good morning, I'm Daniel Esplin. It's Wednesday, May 20th, and if May showers really do bring May flowers, Estevan should look like a botanical garden by Friday. The province posted its recent yearly surgery numbers, which were over 100,000 for the second year in a row. Here's Rural and Remote Health Minister Lori Carr on the recent efforts to expand capacity.
3: Some of the modernization that we've done is we've modernized the referral pathways. We've expanded community partnerships. We also have that robot-assisted surgery, which is really helping, as well as centralizing surgical scheduling and pooled referrals has helped as well.
2: Carr says the recently opened Weyburn Hospital will be a big help in opening up surgeries. Over the long weekend, the southeast was swamped with rainfall that came as part of a large system. Environment Canada meteorologist Matt Loney talked about the total scene in the southeast.
4: Estevan saw a mix of interesting weather this weekend. We had some decent temperatures rolling into the weekend on Friday, and those ended up getting all the way down to a high temperature of 6 only on Monday. And 24.9 millimeters of rain was registered at the airport, much of that falling on Sunday.
2: Loney says the temperature also got low enough for snow and frost to form. Seed and Feed made another stop near Frobisher yesterday, delivering lunch to local farmer Kelly Bibberdorf and his crew during spring seeding. Bibberdorf says progress is slightly behind schedule this year, with about 38% of the crop now planted.
5: I got all my oats in the ground. It's a little wet now, of course, so now I'm not sure what I'm going to do moving to next season, wheat or flax.
2: Seed and Feed deliveries continue across the southeast through May 29th, and you can nominate a local farmer today at discoverestevan.com. The Browning 4-H Beef Club is giving back while gearing up for a busy season. Members were out at the Benson Market Saturday helping set up and running activities, all while raising funds to support their upcoming Achievement Day in early June. Leader Dave Sinclair says beyond the projects, the day is about learning something bigger.
6: The kids came in and set up everything for the trade show that we're doing. Just volunteering is part of what 4-H is about. Not just our club, the community, country, and the world. It's a big, important part of it. So the kids are learning a bit about that, and they're great kids. So they came in, volunteered to do all this.
2: The club's Achievement Day will be held June 6th, where members will showcase a full year of work raising and training their cattle.
0: Now, your Discover Estevan Sports.
2: Estevan basketball continues to grow, with the Grizzlies sending a record 9 teams to a major tournament in Moose Jaw over the weekend. That kind of turnout shows how quickly the sport is expanding locally. Club director Dustin Wilson breaks down just how significant that was.
7: Yes, we had our kind of biggest showing at any tournament the Grizzlies have been a part of, or Estevan Club Basketball have been a part of. So we had 9 teams total in the tournament, kind of scattered across every age and gender division, which was kind of cool to see all the different teams and all the different gyms.
2: The focus now shifts to basketball provincials in Regina this weekend. Staff say the early participation is setting the tone for a busy summer ahead. Assistant golf professional Jace Carlisle says opening week exceeded expectations.
8: It was a pretty good first week for us. We had 61 ladies come out. It was great weather, a little bit windy, but that's typical Saskatchewan for us. Men's night was really good. We had 88 guys come out. We kind of had a new formatting and a new structure for men's night this year, and it seemed like everybody enjoyed themselves, so it was good to see that back up and running. And yeah, we're looking forward to having them back again this week and for the rest of the season.
2: Weekly leagues continue, with more golfers expected to join as the season ramps up.
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2: Today will be mainly cloudy with a 60% chance of showers late this afternoon and the risk of a thunderstorm as well, with a high of 20 degrees. Tonight, mainly cloudy with a 60% chance of showers early in the evening, still with a risk of a thunderstorm and a low of 5. Thursday, cloudy, 60% chance of afternoon showers and a risk of a thunderstorm as well, with a high of 16. Friday, back to some sunshine with a high of 21. Saturday, the temperatures will continue to rise to 24 as well for Sunday, where we may hit 28. And then for next week, we're expecting some sunny days and for at least Monday, a high of 31. Stay weather ready, stream us anytime, anywhere, and download the Discover Estevan app.
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0: waking up with music that makes you feel good. Pete Townsend on Saskatchewan's Best Music. Good morning, I'm Rob Carney. Hope you're having a good morning so far. I'll tell you what, if you stay tuned, it's only going to get better. Coming up today, the Canadian Forces Snowbirds and their iconic Tudor Jets, grounded by our federal government, with the promise of a return in new airplanes in the years to come. It's not sitting well with most. I'll share some of the reaction this morning. Has spring finally sprung? While seeding will resume in farmers' fields today, many had to put a hold on things yesterday after all the rain and snow on the weekend. We'll stop down on the farm for the latest. Stanley Cup playoffs resume tonight. We're down to the final four in the quest for Lord Stanley's Cup. The Blue Jays blew a lead and lost for a 15th time this season last night. Yikes. I'll share that story. Now we'll listen to the music from the Bee Gees and Loverboy. E-L-O-N more. This rock and roll radio show for GGL, Partners in Agriculture. This is Wednesday, May 20th, 2026, and today is a great day to be alive.
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0: 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Smokeon Mountain.
1: Smoke's only going to be on for one more summer. Good morning, I'm Rob Carney. Big news shaking down at 15 Wing Moose Jaw yesterday, and it's making headlines across the country this morning. Well, it's making headlines across the country yesterday afternoon. Confirmed yesterday that Canadian Forces snowbirds will be grounded after this upcoming air show season. The Minister of Defense in Canada, David McGuinty, in Moose Jaw to make the announcement yesterday. Now, it came with a silver lining. He's saying that the new aircraft, the CT-157 Siskin II, will serve in both training and air demonstration roles in the future, and the fleet will remain based at 15 Wing Moose Jaw. The revamped Snowbirds program is expected to become operational in the quote-unquote early 2030s and will eventually return to the team's signature nine-plane formation. So the CT-114 Tudor is being retired, and it has served well. I mean, they started making these things back in the 60s. There's only a handful left for parts right now. The Snowbirds fleet is very well maintained. I've talked to a number of snowbirds over the years who just love flying these things. Like, they just love them. And I remember one guy saying, it's like a 57 Chevy. It's a classic and just a pleasure to drive, right? Well, it's only going to be driven for one more summer. Reaction from across the country, including Conservative Senator Denise Batters from Saskatchewan, of course. She posted a photo of herself with the team that she had done recently and said, "Conservatives stand with our beloved snowbirds as we honor and celebrate them. Liberals stand with the snowbirds as they ground them." Reaction to that Facebook post, there were lots of comments. A local guy said, "Thought these jets were cleared to 2030. Bad thing is, once grounded, will the team actually be reinstalled? Never trust politicians." Senator Batters replied to that comment and said, "Correction, never trust liberal politicians." Mm-hmm. The battle is on, and it's not really sitting well with people in Moose Jaw. We're going to have reaction and more on this story this morning, right here on Saskatchewan's Best Music. Stay tuned.
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6: Today you'll need a rain jacket and a little patience as we are expecting nicer weather come this weekend. We have mainly cloudy skies expected today with a 60% chance of showers late this afternoon, as well a risk of a thunderstorm with a high of 20 degrees. Tonight, mainly cloudy with a 6% chance of showers early in the evening and a low of 5. And then for Thursday, cloudy skies once more, but hopefully that'll be the end of it. 6% chance of showers and a risk of thunderstorms as well, and a high of 16.
2: Rob Carney in the morning.
1: This was the first of the Bee Gees' 8 number one disco hits. Came out in 1975. Jive Talkin', Saskatchewan's Best Music.

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1: Good morning. This is Daniel Esplin here with you on this wet Wednesday, May 20th, and it looks like the umbrellas are getting another full day's work with rain expected right through and even the chance of a thunderstorm. How nice. Saskatchewan's number of surgeries was up over the year, just over 102,000 in the past 12 months. The number is helped out by steps forward like a new hospital in the southeast, says Rural and Remote Health Minister Lori Carr.
2: The new Weyburn Hospital, which is expected to open up in the fall sometime, will certainly help with that surgical capacity with the operating rooms that they have there. It'll be able to allow specialists and doctors to come down from Regina and perform some of those surgeries there.
1: Carr says other work includes recruiting doctors and more. Over the long weekend, the southeast was inundated with rainfall as over 25 millimeters fell onto Estevan. There may have even been snow in a couple areas, says Environment Canada meteorologist Matt Loney.
3: We had a morning low of minus 3.2 on Saturday morning, so it did get quite low. 1.6 degrees was the low on Sunday. Monday actually was 0 degrees, more or less. There was some broken clouds, so it looks like there was temperatures that were certainly low enough and below zero, in fact. Very chilly.
1: He noted most areas of Saskatchewan saw rainfall between 5 and 35 millimeters. Recent moisture has slowed seeding progress for some farmers in southeast Saskatchewan. Near Frobisher, Kelly Berberdorf says his operation is sitting at about 38% complete after wet conditions temporarily paused field work.
4: I think I'm a little behind, but not by a whole bunch. If the weather turns nice, I can usually catch up pretty quick. I'm about 38% completed. I got all my oats in the ground. It's a little wet now, of course, so now I'm not sure what I'm going to do moving to next, either wheat or flax.
1: Seed and Feed will continue delivering lunches to local farmers all the way until May 29th, and you can nominate a local farmer today at discoverestevan.com. Months of preparation paid off for members of the Browning 4-H Beef Club at this year's Benson Market on Saturday. From handmade jewelry to baked goods, the group sold items to help fund their upcoming Achievement Day, where they'll present their livestock projects. Member Peyton Van de Woosteen says getting ready took time and teamwork.
5: We've spent quite a few months making all like the jewelry and all the stuff and like ordering everything and putting everything together for our Achievement Day on June 6th.
1: The event marks a major milestone as participants show off their results of nearly a full year of hands-on learning and care.
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1: It was championship weekend for Estevan basketball with the U15 boys Grizzlies capturing Golden Moose Jaw. The win headlined a strong overall performance from the program across several divisions. Here's Dustin Wilson, director of Estevan Club Basketball, with more on the atmosphere at the final.
7: Coached by Mark Schott, and they actually ended up winning the championship. And what I hear was a really exciting game. I guess the gym was packed, and there was Grizzlies fans from

0: other teams that stuck around and watched and came early to the gym to watch them win the championship by 2 points in a really tight game.
1: The victory gives Estevan momentum going into provincials this weekend. A busy tournament calendar is taking shape at TSNM Woodlawn Golf Club with one of its most popular events nearly full. The Bruins alumni hole-in-one par 3 tournament continues to draw both local players and visitors back to Estevan. Assistant General Manager and golf professional Jace Carlisle says the event remains a highlight each year.
2: Going pretty good so far. I believe they are full or almost full. And yeah, we're looking forward to hosting them again. It's always a great event for us. And for the Bruins alumni, it's good to see a lot of familiar faces back down at the golf course for the tournament and some out-of-town guys who we don't get to see that often come down for it as well. So excited to tee that one up on the weekend.
1: The tournament also features multiple prize opportunities, making it a fan favorite on the schedule.
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1: We have just a couple more soggy days before the weather flips completely. Today, mainly cloudy with a 6% chance of showers, possibly even a thunderstorm as well with a high of 20 degrees. Tonight, mainly cloudy, a chance of showers once more and a low of 5. And then for Thursday, this could be our final wet and wild day. Possibility of scattered showers, maybe a thunderstorm as well, and a high of 16. Then for Friday through the weekend, we are expecting plenty of sunshine. 21 Friday, 24 Saturday, 28 on Sunday. And if you could believe it or not, we could get up to 31 by next week. Stay informed on local news, weather, and sports by downloading the Discover Estevan app.
4: Federal Agriculture Minister Heath McDonald met with researchers and commodity groups yesterday about the next ag policy framework set to begin in April 2028. The meeting, held Tuesday at the University of Saskatchewan, had a heavy focus on research.
5: I wanted to hear and be specific about the science side of things relevant to the national policy framework. And so we met with a lot of scientists, obviously. We also met with stakeholders from other commodities as well.
4: McDonald is in Regina today for meetings with his provincial counterpart, David Merritt. The federal ag minister will also be on hand for the grand opening ceremony of the new Cargill canola crushing plant. For Golden West, I'm Chris Sumner.
6: 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On CJ 1150.

love song from Paul Young to start your midweek Wednesday morning. Hi there, I'm Rob Carney. Unsettled weather today, tonight, and tomorrow. Pretty good chance of some thunderstorms developing later today, tonight, and again tomorrow. But the weekend looks promising. Sunny with highs up into the 20s Friday, Saturday, and Sunday. I hope that forecast remains consistent through the weekend. We deserve a nice weekend, don't we? It's about this time of year when it starts warming up, I really start losing interest in hockey. How about you? I know there's lots of diehard fans, but yeah, when it's nice out,

0: 25 to 30 minutes a game, right? That's how good he is. Anyway, Vegas, Colorado, tonight, the Montreal Canadiens and Carolina Hurricanes open up the Eastern Conference Final tomorrow night. Major League Baseball, the Blue Jays lost. They had the lead, and they lost 5-4 to New York at Yankee Stadium. That's 15 times this season that the Jays have had a lead and then lost the game. It was the opposite last year. They were coming from behind to win games. Maybe they better start spotting teams' leads and play that come-from-behind game again. The Jays are not doing well. They've lost two in a row. They're 11.5 games behind the first-place Tampa Bay Rays in the American League East. And get this, just a half game up on Baltimore, and Baltimore is last in the division. The Jays will try again tonight. 5:05 first pitch at Yankee Stadium, and you can catch all the action on the radio. CFYM 1210 Kindersley, CJYM 1330 Rosetown, and AM 1190 Weyburn.
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1: Discover Estevan weather.
2: Today it's another umbrella day around the southeast, mainly cloudy with a 60% chance of showers late this afternoon. And there's also a risk of a thunderstorm developing with a high of 20 degrees. Tonight mainly cloudy with a chance of showers as well in the evening and a low of 5. And then for tomorrow, another chance of showers, maybe even a second thunderstorm. That'd be awesome. And a high of 16. After that though, we're expecting some sunshine as we head through the weekend, and you can stay informed on your local weather anytime online at discoveresvan.com.
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0: That's why the bond between this city and the Snowbirds is so deep. The Snowbirds are woven into the identity of Moose Jaw, and Moose Jaw is woven into the identity of the Snowbirds. This community built them. This community supports them. And this community shares them with the rest of Canada and the rest of the world. And that's why today's announcement is so very important.
1: That's Canada's Minister of Defence, David McGuinty, in Moose Jaw yesterday out at 15 Wing, and confirming that the 2026 Canadian Forces Snowbirds air show season will be the last for a while. The CT-114 Tudors are going to be grounded after this air show season. It's an aging fleet. Now, McGuinty has said that the Snowbirds will be back, but not until the early 2030s. The Tudors will be replaced with the CT-157 Siskin II aircraft, which are turboprops. They're not jets. People are not happy, including the Snowbirds Alumni Association. They staged their own news conference after the McGuinty news conference out at 15 Wing. Retired Lieutenant Colonel Dan Dempsey.
2: Today's announcement by the minister of the retirement of the Tudor at the end of this year marks a profoundly disappointing moment for millions of Canadians from coast to coast who've been inspired by the Snowbirds, for more than 150 million spectators across North America who have marveled at the team's iconic nine-plane jet demonstration over the past five decades.
1: We talked to local Conservative Member of Parliament, Fraser Tomey.
3: They've just had $30 million upgraded into these jets. They are able to fly till 2030. They should be able to continue to fly, even if it was a modified show.
1: You can find a whole lot more on

0: on the story and reaction on discovermoosejaw.com today. And tell us what you think on the Rob Carney in the Morning Facebook page today. Thank you.
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0: I don't know about you, but I used to listen to this song in my bedroom on my Sanyo boombox before I went out on Friday nights. That was back in the 80s when I went out on Friday nights. It's Loverboy. The Kid Is Hot Tonight. Saskatchewan's best music.

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2: Happy Wednesday. It's May 20th, and judging by the forecast, the sun's apparently taking a personal day. Expect showers throughout with the possibility of a thunderstorm later on, and of course, a little more rain tomorrow as well. I'm Daniel Esplin. Some of the recent surgical numbers in Saskatchewan have the province celebrating with over 100,000 surgeries over the past 12 months. Rural and remote health minister Lori Carr says it's a step towards a bigger goal.
3: 450,000 surgeries over 4 years is ambitious, but I think it's a goal that absolutely is attainable. Of course, recruitment plays a big role in that and getting those anesthesiologists that we need. So, but we will continue to work on that recruitment and work towards that goal.
2: Carr says new openings such as the Weyburn Hospital help to push the number of surgeries towards that goal. It was quite the rain over the weekend in the southeast, with over 25 millimeters dropping in Estevan alone. Other areas in the province also saw a decent amount of rain, says Environment Canada meteorologist Matt Loney.
4: There was 5 to 10 centimeters of wet snow that fell mostly in a Prince Albert through Melfort, Watrous, Quill Lakes area, 5 to 10 centimeters of wet snow. And then Last Mountain and Indian Head both exceeded 30 millimeters of precipitation, 37 for Last Mountain, 31 for Indian Head.
2: More weather is expected to come through this week with occasional storms. A southeast Saskatchewan farming crew got a midday boost yesterday as Seed and Feed delivered lunch to Kelly Bibberdorf's farm near Frobisher. Bibberdorf says the spring seeding season has been manageable so far, although wet fields have put some work on hold.
5: I think I'm a little behind, but not by a whole bunch.
6: If the weather turns nice, I can usually catch up pretty quick.
5: I'm about 38% completed. I got all my oats in the ground. It's a little wet now, of course, so now I'm not sure what I'm going to do move into next, either wheat or flax.
2: Seed and feed deliveries will continue through the rest of May, and you can nominate a farmer for one of those deliveries here today at discoverestevan.com. Members of the Browning 4-H Beef Club are preparing for one of their biggest days of the year. After fundraising at the Benson Market Saturday, the group is now focusing on their Achievement Day, where they'll showcase the animals they've been raising since last year. Leader Dave Sinclair says the event highlights just how much work goes into each project.
7: So the kids spend basically an entire year with these animals that they pick from calves. They raise them throughout it, and then their Achievement Day is a chance to show what their work for the year has been. It gets family, friends, and anybody that's interested can come out to the Van de Woestijn farm this year on June 6th.
2: The club will host Achievement Day, followed by the regional show and sale in Estevan on July 3rd.
0: Now, your Discover Estevan Sports.
2: Estevan basketball teams are making stride against larger centers after a strong weekend in Moose Jaw. The U15 boys captured gold, while the U13 team earned a double overtime win. Dustin Wilson, director of Estevan Club Basketball, says players are starting to recognize that improvement.
8: Even against some of these larger city programs, which we struggle to compete against, that gap's getting narrowed. I know the teams that I coached, we had some really tight games, and even the kids, they can tell that they're creeping up on some of these larger city programs, and as we keep going with this, they should start to see the success come out of it. It was an exciting weekend.
2: That progress will be tested at Provincials in Regina this weekend. It's not just league play driving early success at TSNM Woodlawn Golf Club. Tournaments are also filling up fast, with the OTS tournament expected to bring in a full field. Jace Carlisle, assistant general manager and assistant golf professional, says turnout numbers are already impressive.
9: So OTS will be next week, the 28th to the 30th, and we are very excited about that one again. It'll be Thursday, Friday, Saturday, he being 36 holes and 18 holes, and we've got maxed out. I've heard 256 golfers expected, so that's awesome. If you are playing in the OTS and looking for a golf cart, please call the golf shop again and pre-register that with us so we can guarantee you have a cart.
2: Carlisle says it's shaping up to be a busy stretch at Woodlawn.
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2: Today we're expecting mainly cloudy skies and a 60% chance of showers, possibly even a thunderstorm later this afternoon, and a high of 20 degrees. There'll be precipitation expected as well overnight as we see temperatures drop down to 5, and then for Thursday, this could be our final day of rain. High of 16 degrees before we head into a few days of sunshine. High of 21 for Friday, 24 for Saturday. Sunday, we'll see the temperatures continue to rise all the way up to 28. And then for next week, looks like we'll be starting things off with a high of 31. 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
0: Putting a spring in your step all across the flatland. Music that makes you feel good. Rob Carney in the morning, energized by JGL, Partners in Agriculture on CJ 1150.

0: Dancing into Wednesday morning with David Bowie on Saskatchewan's Best Music. Thanks for listening today. I'm Rob Carney. Our federal agriculture minister will be in Regina today to take part in the grand opening of the Cargill Canola Crushing Plant. Heath McDonald, looking forward to it.
1: The opening is certainly pretty exciting for this area, and I think that's one of the reasons I came out here. I wanted to see it and, you know, be a part of it, and I wanted to make sure that, you know, they have our assurances that we're proud that they're actually doing this, Cargill, and supportive in many ways.
0: That plant will crush up to 1 million metric tons of canola per year right here at home. Pretty cool. You can learn all about it and how you can get involved on the farm by going to the website cargillag.ca/Regina.
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0: Music that makes you feel good from Chilliwack. Good morning, I'm Rob Carney. Hey, if you're tuned into the show on CJ 1150 Estevan, a shout out to the city of Estevan. They tagged the Rob Carney in the Morning Facebook page with this announcement yesterday. The Estevan Community Wellness Free Swim is coming up with the floating water park in the pool this coming Sunday, May 24th from 1 till 4. Free family swim. And thanks for tagging us, City of Estevan.
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6: Today you'll need a rain jacket and a little patience as we are expecting nicer weather come this weekend. We have mainly cloudy skies expected today with a 60% chance of showers late this afternoon, as well a risk of a thunderstorm with a high of 20 degrees. Tonight, mainly cloudy with a 6% chance of showers early in the evening and a low of 5. And then for Thursday, cloudy skies once more, but hopefully that'll be the end of it. 6% chance of showers and a risk of thunderstorms as well, and a high of 16.
5: Rob Carney in the morning.
7: I gotta have more cowbell.
8: I don't need more cowbell this morning. I don't know about you, but I feel like some marimba. Yeah, baby. From Starbucks, Moonlight Feels Right. This is Saskatchewan's best music.

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1: Good morning, I'm Daniel Esplin. It's Wednesday, May 20th, and if May showers really do bring May flowers, Estevan should look like a botanical garden by Friday. The province posted its recent yearly surgery numbers, which were over 100,000 for the second year in a row. Here's Rural and Remote Health Minister Lori Carr on the recent efforts to expand capacity.
2: Some of the modernization that we've done is we've modernized the referral pathways. We've expanded community partnerships. We also have that robot-assisted surgery, which is really helping, as well as centralizing surgical scheduling and pooled referrals has helped as well.
1: Carr says the recently opened Weyburn Hospital will be a big help in opening up surgeries. Over the long weekend, the southeast was swamped with rainfall that came as part of a large system. Environment Canada meteorologist Matt Loney talked about the total scene in the southeast.
3: Estevan saw a mix of interesting weather this weekend. We had some decent temperatures rolling into the weekend on Friday, and those ended up getting all the way down to a high temperature of 6 only on Monday. And 24.9 millimeters of rain was registered at the airport, much of that falling on Sunday.
1: Loney says the temperature also got low enough for snow and frost to form. Seed and Feed made another stop near Frobisher yesterday, delivering lunch to local farmer Kelly Bibberdorf and his crew during spring seeding. Bibberdorf says progress is slightly behind schedule this year, with about 38% of the crop now planted.
4: I got all my oats in the ground. It's a little wet now, of course, so now I'm not sure what I'm going to do moving into next, either wheat or flax.
1: Seed and Feed deliveries continue across the southeast through May 29th, and you can nominate a local farmer today at discoverestevan.com. The Browning 4-H Beef Club is giving back while gearing up for a busy season. Members were out at the Benson Market Saturday helping set up and running activities, all while raising funds to support their upcoming Achievement Day in early June. Leader Dave Sinclair says beyond the projects, the day is about learning something bigger.
5: The kids came in and set up everything for the trade show that we're doing. Just volunteering is part of what 4-H is about. Not just our club, the community, country, and the world. It's a big, important part of it. So the kids are learning a bit about that, and they're great kids. So they came in and volunteered to do all this.
1: The club's Achievement Day will be held June 6th, where members will showcase a full year of work raising and training their cattle.
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1: Estevan basketball continues to grow, with the Grizzlies sending a record 9 teams to a major tournament in Moose Jaw over the weekend. That kind of turnout shows how quickly the sport is expanding locally. Club director Dustin Wilson breaks down just how significant that was.
7: Yes, we had our kind of biggest showing at any tournament the Grizzlies have been a part of or Estevan Club Basketball have been a part of. So we had 9 teams total in the tournament, kind of scattered across every age and gender division, which was kind of cool to see all the different teams and all the different gyms.
1: The focus now shifts to basketball provincials in Regina this weekend. Staff say the early participation is setting the tone for a busy summer ahead. Assistant golf professional Jace Carlisle says opening week exceeded expectations.
8: It was a pretty good first week for us. We had 61 ladies come out. It was great weather, a little bit windy, but that's typical Saskatchewan for us. Men's night was really good. We had 88 guys come out. We kind of had a new formatting and a new structure for men's night this year, and it seemed like everybody enjoyed themselves. So it was good to see that back up and running. And yeah, we're looking forward to having them back again this week and for the rest of the season.
1: Weekly leagues continue with more golfers expected to join as the season ramps up.
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1: Today will be mainly cloudy with a 60% chance of showers late this afternoon and the risk of a thunderstorm as well with a high of 20 degrees. Tonight, mainly cloudy with a 60% chance of showers early in the evening, still with a risk of a thunderstorm and a low of 5. Thursday, cloudy, 60% chance of afternoon showers and a risk of a thunderstorm as well with a high of 16. Friday, back to some sunshine with a high of 21. Saturday, the temperatures will continue to rise to 24 as well for Sunday, where we may hit 28. And then for next week, we're expecting some sunny days and for at least Monday, a high of 31. Stay weather ready, stream us anytime, anywhere, and download the Discover Estevan app.
9: Given a choice between Kippers for breakfast and listening to him, 51% chose Rob Carney in the morning. 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

0: Electric Light Orchestra. That's not easy to say. I'm a pro. Saskatchewan's best music. Hi there, I'm Rob Kearney. Hey, I'm reading a sad story on Ryderville.com that Rob Vanstone put together. Saskatchewan Rough Riders great Dale West, one of the most gifted athletes in our province's history, passed away Tuesday morning in Regina after a battle with cancer. He was 84. He was inducted to the Saskatchewan Rough Riders Plaza of Honor in 97. The K-reborn Saskatoon-raised West was enshrined in the Saskatoon Sports Hall of Fame in 1988 and the Saskatchewan Sports Hall of Fame in 1989. West joined the Rough Riders in 1962 after excelling at Bedford Road Collegiate in Saskatoon, as well as the University of Arizona and University of Saskatchewan. I'm anticipating there will be a moment of silence before the Saskatchewan Rough Riders play the Winnipeg Blue Bombers at Griffith Stadium in Saskatoon, a CFL preseason game this coming Saturday night.
1: Happy Wednesday. We have Dave Mack from Murray GM joining the show. And Dave, with all this rain, I got to ask if you guys are well stocked on wiper blades right now.
2: Yeah, we're doing okay with that. But no, the rain is wonderful. We've been hoping and praying for it a long time, and it finally arrived. So.
1: Yeah, exactly. Now, we got to talk about what you have on the lot right now. It is an insane variety out there.
2: You know, I'm involved in it every day, and it doesn't really kind of hit me until I kind of stop and pause and look. And we have a variety of vehicles. People come in looking for, an SUV, a five-passenger, for example. Well, if I show you five-passenger SUVs, I can show you five different models. We have a variety. I counted 11. We have 11 different models that we can show you, obviously, in different trim levels as well. So whether you need 7-passenger, 5-passenger, 4-passenger, we have such a variety to choose from. If people are looking for variety, we have it. We have it with our product line. We have Chevrolet, GMC, and Buick. We're very fortunate to be a multi-line dealer.
1: Yeah, it really makes things easy for folks to fall in love with a vehicle when they have that many options. And last thing we should mention, Murray 100 celebrations continue. And, of course, with all of those vehicles you have, people will qualify for this.
2: Yeah, so we have our 100 days of 100 years of Murray GM. And we are going to be giving away a bunch of door prizes for anyone that purchases a newer used vehicle. Your name's going to go into the draw bucket. And if you want to see what you can win, just come inside the dealer, right inside the front door. We have a variety. We have a patio set, a e-bike. We have a kayak. We have a Blackstone grill. 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I know some people have already said that they're going to win the e-bike or the kayak. 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
1: Well, Dave, I hope you have a great rest of your week.
2: I think it'll be fine. Our weather looks great, so everyone get outside and enjoy it.
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1: Discover Estevan weather.
2: Today it's another umbrella day around the southeast, mainly cloudy with a 60% chance of showers late this afternoon. And there's also a risk of a thunderstorm developing with a high of 20 degrees. Tonight mainly cloudy with a chance of showers as well in the evening and a low of 5. And then for tomorrow, another chance of showers, maybe even a second thunderstorm. That'd be awesome. And a high of 16. After that though, we're expecting some sunshine as we head through the weekend, and you can stay informed on your local weather anytime online at discoveresvan.com.
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0: We're going to get some scattered thunder shower activity, so keep your eyes to the sky. Good morning, I'm Rob Carney. Just checking the lottery numbers, Lotto Max last night. A number of my numbers popped up. Not in the right order and not all together. And nobody in Saskatchewan won a darn thing, really. Two people matched 7 and 7, so they'll split the $25 million jackpot. Somebody in Alberta and somebody in Quebec, they'll get $12.5 million each. Two people in Ontario match 6 of 7 plus the bonus. They'll take home over $67,000. And the Max Plus prize breakdown, $100,000 to two winners in Ontario and one in Quebec. So better luck tonight. The Lotto 649 gold ball jackpot is a respectable $10 million.
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2: Good morning. This is Daniel Esplin here with you on this wet Wednesday, May 20th, and it looks like the umbrellas are getting another full day's work with rain expected right through and even the chance of a thunderstorm. How nice. Saskatchewan's number of surgeries was up over the year, just over 102,000 in the past 12 months. The number is helped out by steps forward like a new hospital in the southeast, says Rural and Remote Health Minister Lori Carr.
3: The new Wavern Hospital, which is expected to open up in the fall sometime, will certainly help with that surgical capacity with the operating rooms that they have there. It'll be able to allow specialists and doctors to come down from Regina and perform some of those surgeries there.
2: Carr says other work includes recruiting doctors and more. Over the long weekend, the southeast was inundated with rainfall as over 25 millimeters fell onto Estevan. There may have even been snow in a couple areas, says Environment Canada meteorologist Matt Loney.
4: We had a morning low of minus 3.2 on Saturday morning, so it did get quite low. 1.6 degrees was the low on Sunday. Monday actually was 0 degrees, more or less. There was some broken clouds, so it looks like there was temperatures that were certainly low enough and below zero, in fact. Very chilly.
2: He noted most areas of Saskatchewan saw rainfall between 5 and 35 millimeters. Recent moisture has slowed seeding progress for some farmers in southeast Saskatchewan near Frobisher. Kelly Berberdorf says his operation is sitting at about 38% complete after wet conditions temporarily paused field work.
5: I think I'm a little behind, but not by a whole bunch. If the weather turns nice, I can usually catch up pretty quick. I'm about 38% completed. I got all my oats in the ground. It's a little wet now, of course, so now I'm not sure what I'm going to do move into next, either wheat or flax.
2: Seed and Feed will continue delivering lunches to local farmers all the way until May 29th, and you can nominate a local farmer today at discoverestevan.com. Months of preparation paid off for members of the Browning 4-H Beef Club at this year's Benson Market on Saturday. From handmade jewelry to baked goods, the group sold items to help fund their upcoming Achievement Day, where they'll present their livestock projects. Member Peyton Van De Woosteen says getting ready took time and teamwork.
6: We've spent quite a few months making all like the jewelry and all the stuff and like ordering everything and putting everything together for our Achievement Day on June 6th.
2: The event marks a major milestone as participants show off their results of nearly a full year of hands-on learning and care.
0: Now, your Discover Estevan Sports.
2: It was championship weekend for Estevan basketball with the U15 Boys Grizzlies capturing Golden Moose Jaw. The win headlined a strong overall performance from the program across several divisions. Here's Dustin Wilson, director of Estevan Club Basketball, with more on the atmosphere at the final.
7: Coached by Mark Schott, and they actually ended up winning the championship. And what I hear was a really exciting game. I guess the gym was packed, and there was Grizzlies fans from other teams that stuck around and watched and came early to the gym to watch them win the championship by 2 points in a really tight game.
2: The victory gives Estevan momentum going into provincials this weekend. A busy tournament calendar is taking shape at TSNM Woodlawn Golf Club with one of its most popular events nearly full. The Bruins Alumni Hole-in-One Par 3 tournament continues to draw both local players and visitors.

0: back to Estevan. Assistant General Manager and golf professional Jace Carlisle says the event remains a highlight each year.
1: It's going pretty good so far. I believe they are full or almost full. And, yeah, we're looking forward to hosting them again. It's always a great event for us. And for the Bruins alumni, it's good to see a lot of familiar faces back down at the golf course for the tournament and some out-of-town guys who we don't get to see that often come down for it as well. So excited to tee that one up on the weekend.
0: The tournament also features multiple prize opportunities, making it a fan favorite on the schedule.
2: Discover Estevan weather.
0: We have just a couple more soggy days before the weather flips completely. Today, mainly cloudy with a 6% chance of showers, possibly even a thunderstorm as well with a high of 20 degrees. Tonight, mainly cloudy, a chance of showers once more and a low of 5. And then for Thursday, this could be our final wet and wild day. Possibility of scattered showers, maybe a thunderstorm as well, and a high of 16. Then for Friday through the weekend, we are expecting plenty of sunshine. 21 Friday, 24 Saturday, 28 on Sunday. And if you could believe it or not, we could get up to 31 by next week. 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
3: You could call him your angel of the morning. Somehow it just feels wrong. Rob Carney in the morning. 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
1: On Saskatchewan's Best Music, I'm Rob Carney. So was a story that made headlines across the country yesterday. Our federal defense minister, David McGuinty, came to 15 Wing Moose Jaw to announce that the Canadian Forces Snowbirds and their Tudor Jets will be grounded after this air show season. Then the Snowbirds will take a pause, and the Snowbirds fleet will be replaced by the CT-157 Siskin II aircraft, which is a prop plane. So plans are to keep the Snowbirds in Moose Jaw and with the new planes, and they'll be back in the air in the early 2030s, so says the defense minister.
2: That's why the bond between this city and the Snowbirds is so deep. The Snowbirds are woven into the identity of Moose Jaw, and Moose Jaw is woven into the identity of the Snowbirds. This community built them, this community supports them, and this community shares them with the rest of Canada and the rest of the world. And that's why today's announcement is so very important.
1: So there is a future

0: For the Snowbirds, but not for a number of years after this air show season. And a number of people are wondering if that'll really happen or if they'll just be gone forever. I'll tell you what I think on my daily commentary, coming up in a few minutes.
1: We love celebrating you, your family, and what's happening in our community.
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0: Guess Who on Saskatchewan's Best Music. Hi there, I'm Rob Kearney. The unmistakable sound of 9 Snowbird Tudor jets flying overhead. It's a sound we're only going to hear for one more air show season. The Snowbirds and their jets will be grounded after this air show season, with an eye on getting the team back up in the air on different aircraft in the future. My daily commentary coming up.
1: Day in and day out, farmers rise before the sun, working the land to feed our families. Putting in those long hours can get your stomach rumbling like an old tractor. Don't worry. 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
7: Today you'll need a rain jacket and a little patience as we are expecting nicer weather come this weekend. We have mainly cloudy skies expected today with a 60% chance of showers late this afternoon, as well a risk of a thunderstorm with a high of 20 degrees. Tonight, mainly cloudy with a 60% chance of showers early in the evening and a low of 5. And then for Thursday, cloudy skies once more, but hopefully that'll be the end of it. 60% chance of showers and a risk of thunderstorms as well, and a high of 16.
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10: The headline on the news release reads, Government of Canada to procure new aircraft for the iconic Canadian Forces Snowbirds. Sounds like good news, right? Now the rest of the story. It's not going to happen for several years. The CT-114 Tudor jets will be retired at the end of this air show season after 55 years of air demonstration, and our Snowbirds will be grounded with no firm date set for their return. On the sunny side of the street, the Department of National Defense will replace the Snowbirds jets with the CT-157 Siskin II aircraft. It'll serve as both a training and air demonstration airplane, and the Snowbirds will continue to call 15-wing Moose Jaw their home base. I just wonder why now? We've known for years that the Tudor jets were coming to the end of the line. Why not have a replacement aircraft ready to go so we don't have to put our team on pause for an extended period? The outlook isn't brilliant for the Snowbirds 9 this day. The future is uncertain, with but one more season to play. I'm Rob Carney.

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1: Happy Wednesday. It's May 20th, and judging by the forecast, the sun's apparently taking a personal day. Expect showers throughout with the possibility of a thunderstorm later on, and of course, a little more rain tomorrow as well. I'm Daniel Esplin. Some of the recent surgical numbers in Saskatchewan have the province celebrating with over 100,000 surgeries over the past 12 months. Rural and remote health minister Lori Carr says it's a step towards a bigger goal.
2: 450,000 surgeries over 4 years is ambitious, but I think it's a goal that absolutely is attainable. Of course, recruitment plays a big role in that and getting those anesthesiologists that we need. So, but we will continue to work on that recruitment and work towards that goal.
1: Carr says new openings such as the Weyburn Hospital help to push the number of surgeries towards that goal. It was quite the rain over the weekend in the southeast, with over 25 millimeters dropping in Estevan alone. Other areas in the province also saw a decent amount of rain, says Environment Canada meteorologist Matt Loney.
3: There was 5 to 10 centimeters of wet snow that fell mostly in a Prince Albert through Melfort, Watrous, Quill Lakes area, 5 to 10 centimeters of wet snow. And then Last Mountain and Indian Head both exceeded 30 millimeters of precipitation, 37 for Last Mountain, 31 for Indian Head.
1: More weather is expected to come through this week with occasional storms. A southeast Saskatchewan farming crew got a midday boost yesterday as Seed and Feed delivered lunch to Kelly Bibberdorf's farm near Frobisher. Bibberdorf says the spring seeding season has been manageable so far, although wet fields have put some work on hold.
4: I think I'm a little behind, but not by a whole bunch. If the weather turns nice, I can usually catch up pretty quick. I'm about 38% completed. I got all my oats in the ground. It's a little wet now, of course, so now I'm not sure what I'm going to do moving to next, either wheat or flax.
1: Seed and feed deliveries will continue through the rest of May, and you can nominate a farmer for one of those deliveries here today at discoverestevan.com. Members of the Browning 4-H Beef Club are preparing for one of their biggest days of the year. After fundraising at the Benson Market Saturday, the group is now focusing on their Achievement Day, where they'll showcase the animals they've been raising since last year. Leader Dave Sinclair says the event highlights just how much work goes into each project.
5: So the kids spend basically an entire year with these animals that they pick from calves. They raise them throughout it, and then

0: Your achievement day is a chance to show what their work for the year has been. It gets family, friends, and anybody that's interested can come out to the Van de Woestijn farm this year on June 6th.
1: The club will host Achievement Day, followed by the regional show and sale in Estevan on July 3rd.
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1: Estevan basketball teams are making stride against larger centers after a strong weekend in Moose Jaw. The U15 boys captured gold, while the U13 team earned a double overtime win. Dustin Wilson, director of Estevan Club Basketball, says players are starting to recognize that improvement.
3: Even against some of these larger city programs, which we struggle to compete against, that gap's getting narrowed. I know the teams that I coached, we had some really tight games, and even the kids, they can tell that they're creeping up on some of these larger city programs, and as we keep going with this, they should start to see the success come out of it. It was an exciting weekend.
1: That progress will be tested at Provincials in Regina this weekend. It's not just league play driving early success at TSNM Woodlawn Golf Club. Tournaments are also filling up fast, with the OTS tournament expected to bring in a full field. Jace Carlisle, assistant general manager and assistant golf professional, says turnout numbers are already impressive.
4: So OTS will be next week, the 28th to the 30th, and we are very excited about that one again. It'll be Thursday, Friday, Saturday, he being 36 holes and 18 holes, and we've got maxed out. I've heard 256 golfers expected, so that's awesome. If you are playing in the OTS and looking for a golf cart, please call the golf shop again and pre-register that with us so we can guarantee you have a cart.
1: Carlisle says it's shaping up to be a busy stretch at Woodlawn.
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1: Today we're expecting mainly cloudy skies and a 60% chance of showers, possibly even a thunderstorm later this afternoon, and a high of 20 degrees. There'll be precipitation expected as well overnight as we see temperatures drop down to 5. And then for Thursday, this could be our final day of rain. High of 16 degrees before we head into a few days of sunshine. High of 21 for Friday, 24 for Saturday. Sunday we'll see the temperatures continue to rise all the way up to 28. And then for next week, looks like we'll be starting things off with a high of 31. 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
5: He's Southern Saskatchewan's sunrise sensei from border to border. Rob Carney in the morning, energized by JGL, partners in agriculture on CJ 1150.

0: Classic rock and roll hit from Rick Springfield. This is Saskatchewan's Best Music. I'm Rob Carney. I do believe a number of southern Saskatchewan farmers will be back into spring seeding today. Lots of people in and around the Moose Jaw area were unable to get out there yesterday because of all the rain and snow on the weekend. So I wish you luck and hope you make good progress today. Weekly crop report will be out tomorrow, so we'll have much more on those stats on Friday morning right here. And if you're on the farm, check out our title sponsor on Rob Carney in the Morning, JGL, Partners in Agriculture. 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
0: Today it's another umbrella day around the southeast, mainly cloudy with a 60% chance of showers late this afternoon. And there's also a risk of a thunderstorm developing with a high of 20 degrees. Tonight mainly cloudy with a chance of showers as well in the evening and a low of 5. And then for tomorrow, another chance of showers, maybe even a second thunderstorm. That'd be awesome. And a high of 16. After that though, we're expecting some sunshine as we head through the weekend, and you can stay informed on your local weather anytime online at discoveresvan.com.
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0: Gino Vannelli. A classic hit, Saskatchewan's best music. I'm Rob Carney. So many things got postponed and or canceled this past weekend, and it's going to be nonstop action in and around Humboldt this weekend. So a number of events like baseball and garage sales that were supposed to take place last weekend are going to happen this weekend, okay? We're going to talk about those things and more. 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
0: He'll be on stage with his band Styx tomorrow night in Des Moines, Iowa. He's Canada's own Lawrence Galway. This is Moonlight Desires.

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2: Good morning, I'm Daniel Esplin. It's Wednesday, May 20th, and if May showers really do bring May flowers, Estevan should look like a botanical garden by Friday. The province posted its recent yearly surgery numbers, which were over 100,000 for the second year in a row. Here's Rural and Remote Health Minister Lori Carr on the recent efforts to expand capacity.
3: Some of the modernization that we've done is we've modernized the referral pathways. We've expanded community partnerships. We also have that robot-assisted surgery, which is really helping, as well as centralizing surgical scheduling and pooled referrals has helped as well.
2: Carr says the recently opened Weyburn Hospital will be a big help in opening up surgeries. Over the long weekend, the southeast was swamped with rainfall that came as part of a large system. Environment Canada meteorologist Matt Loney talked about the total scene in the southeast.
4: Estevan saw a mix of interesting weather this weekend. We had some decent temperatures rolling into the weekend on Friday, and those ended up getting all the way down to a high temperature of 6 only on Monday. And 24.9 millimeters of rain was registered at the airport, much of that falling on Sunday.
2: Loney says the temperature also got low enough for snow and frost to form. Seed and Feed made another stop near Frobisher yesterday, delivering lunch to local farmer Kelly Bibberdorf and his crew during spring seeding. Bibberdorf says progress is slightly behind schedule this year, with about 38% of the crop now planted.
5: I got all my oats in the ground. It's a little wet now, of course, so now I'm not sure what I'm going to do moving to next, either wheat or flax.
2: Seed and Feed deliveries continue across the southeast through May 29th, and you can nominate a local farmer today at discoverestevan.com. The Browning 4-H Beef Club is giving back while gearing up for a busy season. Members were out at the Benson Market Saturday helping set up and running activities, all while raising funds to support their upcoming Achievement Day in early June. Leader Dave Sinclair says beyond the projects, the day is about learning something bigger.
6: The kids came in and set up everything for the trade show that we're doing. Just volunteering is part of what 4-H is about. Not just our club, the community, country, and the world. It's a big, important part of it. So the kids are learning a bit about that, and they're great kids. So they came in and volunteered to do all this.
2: The club's Achievement Day will be held June 6th, where members will showcase a full year of work raising and training their cattle.
0: Now, your Discover Estevan Sports.
2: Estevan basketball continues to grow, with the Grizzlies sending a record 9 teams to a major tournament in Moose Jaw over the weekend. That kind of turnout shows how quickly the sport is expanding locally. Club director Dustin Wilson breaks down just how significant that was.
7: Yes, we had our kind of biggest showing at any tournament the Grizzlies have been a part of or Estevan Club Basketball have been a part of. So we had 9 teams total in the tournament, kind of scattered across every age and gender division, which was kind of cool to see all the different teams and all the different gyms.
2: The focus now shifts to basketball provincials in Regina this weekend. Golf season is off to a strong start at TSNM Woodlawn Golf Club, with league nights already drawing solid turnout. Staff say the early participation is setting the tone for a busy summer ahead. Assistant golf professional Jace Carlisle says opening week exceeded expectations.
8: It was a pretty good first week for us. We had 61 ladies come out. It was great weather, a little bit windy, but that's typical Saskatchewan for us. Men's night was really good. We had 88 guys come out. We kind of had a new formatting and a new structure for men's night this year, and it seemed like everybody enjoyed themselves. So it was good to see that back up and running. And yeah, we're looking forward to having them back again this week and for the rest of the season.
2: Weekly leagues continue, with more golfers expected to join as the season ramps up.
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2: Today will be mainly cloudy with a 60% chance of showers late this afternoon and the risk of a thunderstorm as well, with a high of 20 degrees. Tonight, mainly cloudy with a 60% chance of showers early in the evening, still with the risk of a thunderstorm and a low of 5. Thursday, cloudy, 60% chance of afternoon showers and a risk of a thunderstorm as well, with a high of 16. Friday, back to some sunshine with a high of 21. Saturday,

0: Today, the temperatures will continue to rise to 24 as well for Sunday, where we may hit 28. And then for next week, we're expecting some sunny days and for at least Monday, a high of 31. 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
1: Federal Agriculture Minister Heath McDonald met with researchers and commodity groups yesterday about the next ag policy framework set to begin in April 2028. The meeting, held Tuesday at the University of Saskatchewan, had a heavy focus on research.
2: I wanted to hear and be specific about the science side of things relevant to the national policy framework. And so we met with a lot of scientists, obviously. We also met with stakeholders from other commodities as well.
1: McDonald is in Regina today for meetings with his provincial counterpart, David Merritt. The federal ag minister will also be on hand for the grand opening ceremony of the new Cargill canola crushing plant. For Golden West, I'm Chris Sumner.
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0: 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Hi there, I'm Rob Kearney. It's time to visit with Sarah Miller. Our Cross Saskatchewan checkup takes us to Humboldt. 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And Sarah, I know people in Humboldt and area have been struggling with the fact there's been so much snow and so much moisture, but you tell me spring seeding is now underway in the region.
1: Yeah, well, we're at least hoping that's what's going to happen because finally all the snow has melted. May long weekend, we got more snow. It was like winter out there again. It's all gone now, and farmers are starting to scratch around in the field. So hopefully things will go as planned and Mother Nature cooperates and spring seeding will get accomplished and finished in the next couple of weeks here.
0: Yeah, wish everybody good luck and several days of warm sunshine for that Humboldt area. Hey, see, there's a geocaching event on tonight. Tell us, first of all, what is geocaching and tell us about the event.
1: Yeah, so geocaching is essentially like a large treasure hunt. So you can find different coordinates and head out to a location and find treasure. Some of the boxes that you can find actually have items inside of them. Some of them are just cool touristy type places you can go and check out. So there's an event taking place tonight where a local geocacher, his name is Marvin Renneberg, he's going to be putting on a little presentation to get people interested in it. I had a chance to chat with him, and he's even gone over to Africa to do geocaching. I didn't realize how big this was until I started talking to him, and there's a ton of geocaches right in your backyard.
0: Sounds like fun for the whole family, actually.
1: Yeah, a great way to get out, get some physical activity in, and just go for a cool walk and find some cool things.
0: Okay, that story in the community events section on discoverhumboldt.com today. All the details right there. And lots of stuff coming up this weekend in and around Humboldt, including a baseball weekend at Munster.
1: They're putting on their minor ball day, so lots of young kids will be playing on the field, as well as some bigger games going on. They also have a book sale to go along with this, which books and baseball, you never really think they go together, but the library is putting on a book sale during the minor ball day, so it's a busy day down in Munster.
0: And lots of other stuff coming up this weekend too, hey?
1: Yeah, you don't have to go very far. All the spring markets that were originally scheduled when we thought spring was going to hit, they've been rescheduled to this weekend. So townwide garage sales, spring markets, tailgate sales, lots of fun events all on the events page.
0: Okay, awesome. That's all on discoverhumboldt.com. Thanks for the visit, Sarah. Have a great day, and we'll talk to you next week.
1: Yeah, you bet. You too, Rob.
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1: Today you'll need a rain jacket and a little patience as we are expecting nicer weather come this weekend. We have mainly cloudy skies expected today with a 60% chance of showers late this afternoon, as well a risk of a thunderstorm with a high of 20 degrees. Tonight, mainly cloudy with a 60% chance of showers early in the evening and a low of 5. And then for Thursday, cloudy skies once more, but hopefully that'll be the end of it. 60% chance of showers and a risk of thunderstorms as well, and a high of 16.
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0: music that makes you feel good from the Bare Naked Ladies on Saskatchewan's Best Music. I'm Rob Carney. So I've got Facebook open all the time, right, on my twin monitor computer that I look at every day. So I've got everything. I got websites. I got the email. I've got the weather. I got the Facebook, sometimes the Instagram, sometimes the Twitter, and all that stuff, right? Because I want to be on the on the ball for you, like in the moment. But these algorithms, I don't really know much about them. But like if you watch a Facebook video, you watch two guys eating lunch or something, then a little while later you'll go to Facebook again and there's two other guys eating lunch. Why is this happening? Well, today, not once but twice, ads for Cadillacs are popping up. I can't afford a Cadillac. I can barely afford to put gas in my old truck. Get away from me, Cadillac. I mean, if I could, I would. But, you know, I suppose it's fun to look at. I took that old truck out of town yesterday and got my flowers and tomatoes for the garden. I'll start scratching away at the garden maybe later this afternoon. And then it's a crapshoot, right? Like, what are the squirrels and the bush bunnies and the birds going to do to me this year? Gardening. It's a war.
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3: Discover Estevan weather.
14: Today it's another umbrella day around the southeast, mainly cloudy with a 60% chance of showers late this afternoon. And there's also a risk of a thunderstorm developing with a high of 20 degrees. Tonight mainly cloudy with a chance of showers as well in the evening and a low of 5. And then for tomorrow, another chance of showers, maybe even a second thunderstorm. That'd be awesome. And a high of 16. After that though, we're expecting some sunshine as we head through the weekend, and you can stay informed on your local weather anytime online at discoverestevan.com.
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0: Don't you forget about me. And that reminds me to encourage you to be in touch with me. I'm here for you. You can call me anytime between 6 and 10 in the morning. You can text me anytime. It's an easy number to remember. It's 306-693-8000. You can also message me on the Rob Carney in the Morning Facebook page. You got an event coming up on the weekend that needs some publicity? I'm here for you on Saskatchewan's best music. Hope you have a wonderful day. I'll see you tomorrow.
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2: Good morning, this is Daniel Esplin here with you on this wet Wednesday, May 20th, and it looks like the umbrellas are getting another full day's work, with rain expected right through, and even the chance of a thunderstorm. How nice. Saskatchewan's number of surgeries was up over the year, just over 102,000 in the past 12 months. The number is helped out by steps forward like a new hospital in the southeast, says Rural and Remote Health Minister Lori Carr.
3: The new Weyburn Hospital, which is expected to open up in the fall sometime, will certainly help with that surgical capacity with the operating rooms that they have there. It'll be able to allow specialists and doctors to come down from Regina and perform some of those surgeries there.
2: Carr says other work includes recruiting doctors and more. Over the long weekend, the southeast was inundated with rainfall as over 25 millimeters fell onto Estevan. There may have even been snow in a couple areas, says Environment Canada meteorologist Matt Loney.
4: We had a morning low of minus 3.2 on Saturday morning, so it did get quite low. 1.6 degrees was the low on Sunday. Monday actually was 0 degrees, more or less. There was some broken clouds, so it looks like there was temperatures that were certainly low enough and below zero, in fact. Very chilly.
2: He noted most areas of Saskatchewan saw rainfall between 5 and 35 millimeters. Recent moisture has slowed seeding progress for some farmers in southeast Saskatchewan. Near Frobisher, Kelly Berberdorf says his operation is sitting at about 38% complete after wet conditions temporarily paused field work.
5: I think I'm a little behind, but not by a whole bunch. If the weather turns nice, I can usually catch up pretty quick. I'm about 38% completed. I got all my oats in the ground. It's a little wet now, of course, so now I'm not sure what I'm going to do move into next, either wheat or flax.
2: Seed and Feed will continue delivering lunches to local farmers all the way until May 29th, and you can nominate a local farmer today at discoverestevan.com. Months of preparation paid off for members of the Browning 4-H Beef Club at this year's Benson Market on Saturday. From handmade jewelry to baked goods, the group sold items to help fund their upcoming Achievement Day, where they'll present their livestock projects. Member Peyton Van de Woosteen says getting ready took time and teamwork.
6: We've spent quite a few months making all like the jewelry and all the stuff and like ordering everything and putting everything together for our Achievement Day on June 6th.
2: The event marks a major milestone as participants show off their results of nearly a full year of hands-on learning and care.
0: Now, your Discover Estevan Sports.
2: It was championship weekend for Estevan basketball with the U15 Boys Grizzlies capturing Golden Moose Jaw. The win headlined a strong overall performance from the program across several divisions. Here's Dustin Wilson, director of Estevan Club Basketball, with more on the atmosphere at the final.
7: Coached by Mark Schott, and they actually ended up winning the championship. And what I hear was a really exciting game. I guess the gym was packed, and there was Grizzlies fans from other teams that stuck around.

0: around and watched and came early to the gym to watch them win the championship by 2 points in a really tight game.
1: The victory gives Estevan momentum going into provincials this weekend. A busy tournament calendar is taking shape at TS&M Woodlawn Golf Club with one of its most popular events nearly full. The Bruins alumni hole-in-one par 3 tournament continues to draw both local players and visitors back to Estevan. Assistant General Manager and golf professional Jace Carlisle says the event remains a highlight each year.
2: Going pretty good so far. I believe they are full or almost full. And yeah, we're looking forward to hosting them again. It's always a great event for us. And for the Bruins alumni, it's good to see a lot of familiar faces back down at the golf course for the tournament and some out-of-town guys who we don't get to see that often come down for it as well. So excited to tee that one up on the weekend.
1: The tournament also features multiple prize opportunities, making it a fan favorite on the schedule.
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1: We have just a couple more soggy days before the weather flips completely. Today, mainly cloudy with a 6% chance of showers, possibly even a thunderstorm as well with a high of 20 degrees. Tonight, mainly cloudy, a chance of showers once more and a low of 5. And then for Thursday, this could be our final wet and wild day. Possibility of scattered showers, maybe a thunderstorm as well, and a high of 16. Then for Friday through the weekend, we are expecting plenty of sunshine. 21 Friday, 24 Saturday, 28 on Sunday. And if you could believe it or not, we could get up to 31 by next week. Stay informed on local news, weather, and sports by downloading the Discover Estevan app.
4: Now look at your morning farm markets. I'm Chris Sumner. Ice Futures Canada in New York. Canola futures for July up $1 per ton at $758.70. November up $3.70 at $767.30 per ton. Corn futures at the Chicago Board of Trade, July down 5¾ cents per bushel at 469.5. September down a nickel at 476.5 per bushel. Soybeans for July down 7¼ at 1202¼ per bushel. September down 7¾ at 1189.5. Oats for July down 1½ per bushel at 379 even. September up a quarter cent at 386¾ per bushel. Minneapolis Grain Exchange hard red spring wheat for July up 5¾ cents at 702¼. September up 6 cents at $7.24 per bushel. Chicago Mercantile Exchange live cattle futures for June down $1.55 U.S. per hundredweight at $253. August down $2.72.5, trading at $244.52.5. Lean hog futures for the month of June down 50 cents at $97.42.5. July down 45 cents, trading at $101.70 U.S. per hundredweight.
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14: Today you'll need a rain jacket and a little patience as we are expecting nicer weather come this weekend. We have mainly cloudy skies expected today with a 60% chance of showers late this afternoon, as well a risk of a thunderstorm with a high of 20 degrees. Tonight, mainly cloudy with a 6% chance of showers early in the evening and a low of 5. And then for Thursday, cloudy skies once more, but hopefully that'll be the end of it. 6% chance of showers

0: and a risk of thunderstorms as well, and a high of 16.
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6: Today it's another umbrella day around the southeast, mainly cloudy with a 60% chance of showers late this afternoon. And there's also a risk of a thunderstorm developing with a high of 20 degrees. Tonight mainly cloudy with a chance of showers as well in the evening and a low of 5. And then for tomorrow, another chance of showers, maybe even a second thunderstorm. That'd be awesome. And a high of 16. After that though, we're expecting some sunshine as we head through the weekend, and you can stay informed on your local weather anytime online at discoverestevan.com.
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2: Happy Wednesday. It's May 20th, and judging by the forecast, the sun's apparently taking a personal day. Expect showers throughout with the possibility of a thunderstorm later on, and of course, a little more rain tomorrow as well. I'm Daniel Esplin. Some of the recent surgical numbers in Saskatchewan have the province celebrating with over 100,000 surgeries over the past 12 months. Rural and remote health minister Lori Carr says it's a step towards a bigger goal.
3: 450,000 surgeries over 4 years is ambitious, but I think it's a goal that absolutely is attainable. Of course, recruitment plays a big role in that and getting those anesthesiologists that we need. So, but we will continue to work on that recruitment and work towards that goal.
2: Carr says new openings such as the Weyburn Hospital help to push the number of surgeries towards that goal. It was quite the rain over the weekend in the southeast, with over 25 millimeters dropping in Estevan alone. Other areas in the province also saw a decent amount of rain, says Environment Canada meteorologist Matt Loney.
4: There was 5 to 10 centimeters of wet snow that fell mostly in Prince Albert through Melfort, Watrous, Quill Lakes area, 5 to 10 centimeters of wet snow. And then Last Mountain and Indian Head both exceeded 30 millimeters of precipitation, 37 for Last Mountain, 31 for Indian Head.
2: More weather is expected to come through this week with occasional storms. A southeast Saskatchewan farming crew got a midday boost yesterday as Seed and Feed delivered lunch to Kelly Bibberdorf's farm near Frobisher. Bibberdorf says the spring seeding season has been manageable so far, although wet fields have put some work on hold.
5: I think I'm a little behind, but not by a whole bunch. If the weather turns nice, I can usually catch up pretty quick. I'm about 38% completed. I got all my oats in the ground. It's a little wet now, of course, so now I'm not sure what I'm going to do moving to next, either wheat or flax.
2: Seed and feed deliveries will continue through the rest of May, and you can nominate a farmer for one of those deliveries here today at discoverestevan.com. Members of the Browning 4-H Beef Club are preparing for one of their biggest days of the year. After fundraising at the Benson Market Saturday, the group is now focusing on their Achievement Day, where they'll showcase the animals they've been raising since last year. Leader Dave Sinclair says the event highlights just how much work goes into each project.
6: So the kids spend basically an entire year with these animals that they pick from calves. They raise them through a

0: it. And then your achievement day is a chance to show what their work for the year has been. It gets family, friends, and anybody that's interested can come out to the Van de Woestijn Farm this year on June 6th.
1: The club will host Achievement Day, followed by the regional show and sale in Estevan on July 3rd.
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1: Estevan basketball teams are making stride against larger centers after a strong weekend in Moose Jaw. The U15 boys captured gold, while the U13 team earned a double overtime win. Dustin Wilson, director of Estevan Club Basketball, says players are starting to recognize that improvement.
3: Even against some of these larger city programs, which we struggle to compete against, that gap's getting narrowed. I know the teams that I coached, we had some really tight games, and even the kids, they can tell that they're creeping up on some of these larger city programs, and as we keep going with this, they should start to see the success come out of it. It was an exciting weekend.
1: That progress will be tested at Provincials in Regina this weekend. It's not just league play driving early success at TSNM Woodlawn Golf Club. Tournaments are also filling up fast, with the OTS tournament expected to bring in a full field. Jace Carlisle, assistant general manager and assistant golf professional, says turnout numbers are already impressive.
4: So OTS will be next week, the 28th to the 30th, and we are very excited about that one again. It'll be Thursday, Friday, Saturday, being 36 holes and 18 holes, and we've got maxed out. I've heard 256 golfers expected, so that's awesome. If you are playing in the OTS and looking for a golf cart, please call the golf shop again and pre-register that with us so we can guarantee you have a cart.
1: Carlisle says it's shaping up to be a busy stretch at Woodlawn.
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1: Today we're expecting mainly cloudy skies and a 60% chance of showers, possibly even a thunderstorm later this afternoon, and a high of 20 degrees. There'll be precipitation expected as well overnight as we see temperatures drop down to 5. And then for Thursday, this could be our final day of rain. High of 16 degrees before we head into a few days of sunshine. High of 21 for Friday, 24 for Saturday. Sunday we'll see the temperatures continue to rise all the way up to 28. And then for next week, looks like we'll be starting things off with a high of 31. For Discover Estevan, I'm Daniel Esplin.
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7: Today you'll need a rain jacket and a little patience as we are expecting

0: Nicer weather come this weekend. We have mainly cloudy skies expected today with a 60% chance of showers late this afternoon, as well a risk of a thunderstorm with a high of 20 degrees. Tonight, mainly cloudy with a 6% chance of showers early in the evening and a low of 5. And then for Thursday, cloudy skies once more, but hopefully that'll be the end of it. 6% chance of showers and a risk of thunderstorms as well, and a high of 16.
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3: Today it's another umbrella day around the southeast, mainly cloudy with a 60% chance of showers late this afternoon. And there's also a risk of a thunderstorm developing with a high of 20 degrees. Tonight, mainly cloudy with a chance of showers as well in the evening and a low of 5. And then for tomorrow, another chance of showers, maybe even a second thunderstorm. That'd be awesome. And a high of 16. After that, though, we're expecting some sunshine as we head through the weekend, and you can stay informed on your local weather anytime online at discoverestevan.com.
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2: Storms are expected to roll across the southeast this week, while Estevan Fire Rescue stayed busy battling several fires over the past few days. Plus, the Estevan Gymnastics Club is building momentum after a strong provincial showing. More details at the top of the hour.
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2: We've officially reached the middle of the week, close enough to Friday to start thinking about weekend plans, but still far enough away that your coffee may be doing some heavy lifting. I'm Lois Fever, and here's your local news. A few fires needed to be tamped down over the week by the Estevan Fire Rescue. Discover Estevan's Scott Bolton dives into one of the calls.
3: At 6:22 p.m. on May 13th, EFR received a dispatch for a grass fire occurring in the southeast area of the city, near the Beanfeet Mine Access Road. Crews quickly brought the grass fire under control after arriving on the scene. Crews successfully extinguished the fire while remaining on scene afterwards to assist Sask Power. The cause of the fire is under investigation. For a full list of the blazes they battled over the week, see our article on Discover Estevan.
2: This week, the southeast skies will have storms overhead as rain is expected. Environment Canada meteorologist Matt Lonnie has more on the upcoming weather.
4: There's a risk of a thunder shower in the afternoon. Beyond that, we do see some lingering instability for much of the week. The air mass is coming from the northwest, and we've seen that activity in Alberta for the last few days. So that's going to migrate slowly eastward into Saskatchewan.
2: Lonnie says they don't expect any warning criteria, but people should keep their eyes on the sky anyways. Canadian Blood Services is launching a national push this summer to boost blood and plasma donations as demand continues to rise across the country. For more, here's Discover Estevan's Brock Cullen.
5: Canadian Blood Services is encouraging Canadians to step up this summer as demand for blood and plasma continues to grow nationwide. The organization has launched a new campaign called Fill Every Donation Chair, aimed at increasing donations during the busy summer travel season when appointment numbers typically drop as people head on vacation. Officials say only about 2% of eligible Canadians currently donate, even though demand has grown by more than 10% for blood and about 50% for plasma in recent years. The increase is being driven by an aging population and advances in medical treatments that rely on blood products. Canadians can book appointments online, through the mobile app, or by phone. For Discover Estevan, I'm Brock Cullen.
2: Carlisle's townwide garage sale featured a unique setup this year, with one church turning its property into a central gathering place for shoppers. The space made it easier for visitors to browse multiple sellers in one stop, while extras like wagon rides helped create a more relaxed, family-friendly atmosphere throughout the day. Lead pastor Matthew Redstone explains how everything was organized.
6: We just invited the church to bring, if anybody had anything they wanted to sell, to just bring it to the church property, and then instead of having it all scattered, there's kind of a one-stop shop for anybody who is interested.
2: The combination of convenience and added activities helped keep a steady flow of people coming throughout the day. For the latest updates, storm coverage, local news, sports, and community stories as they happen, make discoverestevan.com your first stop. It's local news that lives where you do.
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2: The Estevan Gymnastics Club is coming off a strong run of competitions this spring, with athletes showing depth across all levels. Performances in Saskatoon, Moose Jaw, and Regina helped build momentum heading into provincials. Club president and administrator Mary Stubel says that progress showed at the provincial meet.
7: On May 1st to 3rd,

0: club attended provincials in Regina. We had 12 fleets qualify, which is a really good number for us. Aubrey Barker placed first vault in her age category, and Lila Hill third overall in her age category.
1: The club now turns its focus to upcoming Western and national competitions. It's another big divisional matchup tonight for the Toronto Blue Jays as they finish their series with the New York Yankees. Toronto nearly erased a late deficit Tuesday night, but came up short in a 5-4 loss. Dalton Varsho continued his strong stretch with 4 hits, while the Jays pitching staff struck out 11 Yankee batters in the game. The Blue Jays and Yankees wrap up the series tonight with the first pitch scheduled for 5:05 SAS time. Coaches, players, and fans, don't keep those scores to yourself. 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
1: Throughout the day, increasing cloud cover will bring a chance of showers to the southeast, along with the risk of a thunderstorm. Temperatures will reach around 20 before cooling to 5 overnight under mainly cloudy skies. Thursday stays cloudy with a high of 16 and more chance of showers and thunderstorms. Sunshine returns Friday with a high of 21. The weekend looks beautiful with sunny skies and a high of 24 Saturday before warming to 28 on Sunday. Get the latest forecast at your fingertips by downloading our Discover Estevan app.
3: Political and trade issues took a backseat to research at a meeting involving the federal ag minister, Heath MacDonald, yesterday at the University of Saskatchewan. The minister spoke to reporters following the roundtable.
4: We had a really good discussion on research going forward, and but the message that I received in there was we need more collaboration between federal, provincial, private sector, and public. And it goes for everywhere from investment to streamlining and data.
3: MacDonald was gathering information to develop the next 5-year agriculture policy framework, which is still being negotiated with the provinces and will be implemented in April 2028. The federal ag minister is in Regina today for a meeting with his provincial counterpart, David Merritt. The pair will also attend the grand opening ceremony for the new Cargill canola crushing plant. For Golden West, I'm Chris Sumner.
5: This is something we haven't talked about in a few years, privatization. The provincial government yesterday announced it was selling its interest in Information Services Corporation, or ISC, the outfit we used to know as Land Titles. The company was purchased by the Quebec Pension Plan. This is a transformation that was done in stages. It first started when Land Titles was converted to a commercial entity. Had a bit of a rocky start, but local business figure Mark McLeod was installed at the helm to right the ship. He got it on a businesslike footing, and the growth journey began. The company was subsequently publicly listed, giving the government a chance to convert some of its equity into cash, although it did remain as the largest shareholder, and installed something known as the Golden Share, an ultimate voting authority to keep the headquarters in the province. Now, Quebec's case has purchased all the outstanding shares with a valuation of more than $1 billion. But Saskatchewan retains the Golden Share, meaning management and the headquarters will remain in Regina. I'm Paul Martin.
3: Political and trade issues took a backseat to research at a meeting involving the federal ag minister Heath MacDonald yesterday at the University of Saskatchewan. MacDonald spoke to reporters following the roundtable.
4: This morning we toured the university, met with the university, the president of the university, met with the dean of the veterinarian school here, just finished meeting with a round table of stakeholders, mostly in this area relative to the national policy framework, which we're coming up on, and I wanted to hear and be specific about the science side of things relevant to the national policy framework. And so we met with a lot of scientists, obviously, but we also met with stakeholders from other commodities as well.
6: Were there discussions about Indian Head and the Scott Research Farms and the importance that they serve? Because a lot of people from USASC depend on research that's done out in the country at those facilities.
4: No, look, we had a really good discussion on research going forward, and look, the message that I received in there was we need more collaboration between the federal, provincial, private sector, and public. And it goes for everywhere from investment to streamlining and data. Data is going to play a big part in intelligence going forward. And not just, they explained that it's not just for Canada, but it's also in competition with other countries that we need to make sure that we're at the forefront. I think there's a real opportunity on the research side coming out of this.

0: And that's what I heard more so today as well. So it's very interesting. When these closures started, the discussion, it was very apparent that people became upset and so on and so forth. But as we move forward into this, I think we're starting to see a vision formed, and it's with organizations that I just spoke with that are forming that vision, that are outlining some of the changes that government should make in the regulatory side as well. The spring economic statement, we're changing the mandate of CFIA and PMRA. Those are directly coming from impediments that we're hearing on the research side, but also on other avenues relative to agriculture and agri-food.
1: Producers, livestock producers especially, had some big issues with the Canadian Food Inspection Agency.
0: Well, look, and you've seen a change already. Look, the health minister who is in charge of PMRA and CFIA president, we've made some changes even to strychnine out here in the prairies in Alberta. So you're starting to see a cultural change in those institutions, if that's what I could refer to them as. And you're also seeing it from minister to minister. Our health minister has visited farms, has been out here, has met with some of the folks that I just met with. So we're seeing a real shift, but it comes back to the importance of agriculture and agri-food in this country, and I think that's our opportunity. It's giving us a platform right now to do some things differently and to do things better.
2: The Ag Minister says he was gathering information to develop the next five-year agricultural policy framework, which is being negotiated with the provinces and will be implemented in April 2028. MacDonald is in Regina today for a meeting with his provincial counterpart, David Merritt. The pair will also attend the grand opening ceremony for the new Cargill canola crushing plant. For Prairie Ag Wire, I'm Chris Sumner.
3: Dave, it's a busy time as farmers get set to put this year's crop in the ground. Farmers use different types of financing to keep their operations running well. Tell me about the CCGA's cash advance and how that can fit into their financial planning.
4: Certainly. So a CCGA cash advance is working capital financing that's designed for the farm. It gives farmers access up to $500,000 interest-free, with the remainder at below prime, saving farmers literally thousands to tens of thousands of dollars on interest costs for financing their working capital needs. They can get an advance on over 50 different products through CCGA, including grains, oil seeds, and livestock. And the beauty of the program is they can use those funds in any way they need to be successful on their farm, and they only have to pay the advance back as they sell the product on the advance.
3: Details on the cash advance don't always stay the same year to year. What should farmers know about this year's program?
4: For this year, farmers have access to $250,000 interest-free on all products on their advance. And for farmers with canola, they have access to an additional $250,000 interest-free for their canola, which means a farmer with enough canola on their farm can get an advance for up to $500,000 interest-free. The other thing that they need to be aware of is that overall they can get up to $1 million from CCGA, with the remainder available at prime minus a quarter percent.
3: Now, something new this year, CCGA has released some videos. Tell us about those.
4: So at ccga.ca, under our frequently asked questions, there's a dozen videos that we've put on there for farmers to help get the information about the program to them. So a number of the videos are about what the program is and how the program can benefit farmers. So it's for people who are looking at the program and interested in participating, as well as there's videos there for farmers who are already in the program with answering questions, things like, how do I repay my advance? And how can I find out what my outstanding balance is? They're about 45 seconds in length, and they're done by staff here at CCGA who are the experts in those business functions. So we just want to make sure that farmers have ample opportunity to get easy access to information about how the program works.
3: So is now a good time to apply? And if so, how can a farmer get started?
4: It's an excellent time to apply for those who are in the grain farming side of the business. It's a great time to get cash flow before you hit the fields or as you're hitting the fields to put the crop in the ground so that you have cash to pay those bills. The easiest way, if you're not participating in the program today, is to call us at 1-866-745-2256, and our dedicated contact center staff will be more than willing to walk you through the process actually complete the application on your behalf.

0: 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For those who are already existing customers, our secure portal is available 24 hours a day, 7 days a week. 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
1: 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It has often been said that the top or bottom of a market can be marked by appearing on the cover of a major newspaper or magazine. So, on the weekend, I saw this headline on the front page of the Winnipeg Sun newspaper. Beef price battle. Cattle herds in Alberta and elsewhere have been diminishing, turning red meat from a staple product to rare delicacy. Is this another sign that cattle prices are getting stretched? Maybe. Does this mean that cattle prices have peaked? Not necessarily. 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Bottom line, while the cover of the Winnipeg Sun isn't the globally recognized publication that would typically mark the kiss of death for a commodity, it might be at least a peck on the cheek and another reminder that cattle prices are at some very high levels. For efficient and effective cattle option hedging strategies, please connect with me at daviderwin.com or 204-918-2734. 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
6: Heartland Livestock Market Report. Donnie Peacock reporting from the Swift Current Yards. 430 cattle in the sale today. Boy, it was pretty much a cow run. Every beef cow in the sale averaged 259.36. The typey cows all day long were 260 to 264. Every beef cow that walked through the door today, and that's including the 50 center, averaged $3,874 per cow. Into the bull trade, they were certainly snappier today. Some limousin bulls at 304, 305. A black Ménage bull from Sylvia Weeb brought 312 a pound straight through every bull, including the $1.21. Average $273.76 or $5,409 per cull bull. Into the heiferet trade today, boy, it was really smoking. And between heifers and heiferettes on the mix, they averaged $1,083 at $4.36 per pound, with some of the straight heifers trading as high as $4.40 a pound. But on the other end of that, some of them certainly, especially into the breed back programs, they don't look like a heiferette. They look more like young cows. We're going to have a rip, snorting dandy, as always. Anniversary sale, the first Thursday in June. There's 1,500 head of cattle booked into that one. There are some really, really quality replacement breeding kind of heifers going to be there that day. If you have some to sell, a little bit of rain, boy, everybody's going to be scrounging to get them bought.

0: you have some to sell, it'll be the best one in the nation in June. That's the way it is in cattle country. Heartland Swift Current.
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1: Discover Estevan weather.
5: Expect a mix of sun and cloud throughout the day with a chance of showers and the possibility of thunderstorms across the southeast. Temperatures reach around 20 degrees. Overnight drops to 5 degrees with mainly cloudy skies. Thursday remains unsettled with a high of 16. Conditions improve Friday with sunny skies and warmer temperatures returning to a daytime high of 21. 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
2: Canadian Blood Services is calling for more donors heading into the summer. Carlisle's

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2: It's Wednesday, the unofficial speed bump of the week. Not quite Monday anymore, not quite Friday yet. I'm Lois Fever, and here's what's happening around southeast Saskatchewan. With a windy and dry week, fire safety was top of the mind for the Estevan Fire Rescue. That included helping out other communities, as Discover Estevan Scott Bolton explains.
3: At 11:55 a.m. on May 14th, crews were called to assist the Lampman Fire Department for a commercial structure fire and roof collapse in Lampman. Crews responded to the scene and assisted, as Lampman Fire was dealing with multiple calls at the time. Once Lampman resources were free and could make it to the scene, EFR crews turned it over and returned to Estevan. Currently, there are no reports of injuries from the incident, and the cause of the incident is currently unknown. For a full look at the weekly fire report, head to Discover Estevan.
2: This week, thunderstorms are expected to pop in and out of the southeast before warming up on the weekend. Whether that's the start of a warm summer is anyone's guess, says Environment Canada meteorologist Matt Lonnie.
4: Computer models are kind of finicky for anything beyond about Sunday, so we'll see if

0: those highest temperatures actually get realized on Monday. Depending on which computer model you trust, they're giving a fairly wide range of possibilities beyond Sunday. So Monday, you know, I'm not saying that 28 is ruled out, but we'll have to see as the time gets closer.
1: For the time being, temperatures will be seasonal as thunderstorms move overhead. With demand for blood and plasma continuing to rise across Canada, Canadian Blood Services is encouraging more people to donate this summer. Here's Discover Estevan's Brock Cullen with the details.
2: Canadian Blood Services is urging Canadians to consider donating blood or plasma as demand continues to climb nationwide. A new campaign is focusing on filling donation chairs during the summer months when bookings typically drop despite ongoing patient needs across the healthcare system. Officials say just a small percentage of eligible Canadians are currently donating, even as demand continues to rise due to an aging population and advances in medical treatment that rely on blood and plasma products. The organization says it hopes to reverse that trend through increased awareness and easier access to booking appointments. For Discover Estevan, I'm Brock Cullen.
1: Visitors had more than just shopping to enjoy during one church's participation in Carlisle's townwide garage sale weekend. The church added extra elements to help create a welcoming and one-stop shopping experience. Lead pastor Matthew Redstone on where the proceeds were going.
3: All proceeds from the event went to Kenosha Lake Bible Camp. It's one of the camps that we support, and we just saw it as an opportunity to support them through our generosity. And so if they didn't have stuff, they could bring baking. And then along with the bake sale, we also had a couple from our church bring their horses and wagon, and we did wagon rides all day.
1: The combination of shopping and interactive features help draw a steady crowd throughout the day. 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
1: The Estevan Gymnastics Club is keeping its momentum going, with athletes continuing to move on to bigger competitions. After a strong season across the province, the club now has competitors preparing to represent Saskatchewan at higher-level events. Mary Stubel, club president and administrator, says one of those opportunities is coming up later this month.
5: Up and coming for our club on May 28th to 31st is the Summit Invitational in Canmore, Alberta, and Brinley Rosengren will be representing a provincial team SASC traveling team.
1: The appearance is part of a growing list of opportunities for local athletes competing beyond the region. It highlights the continued progress of the program as more gymnasts reach the next level. The Toronto Blue Jays close out their midweek series against the New York Yankees tonight, looking to regain some momentum. Toronto fell 5-4 on Tuesday after Ben Rice hit the go-ahead homer for New York in the fifth inning. The Blue Jays had chances late, but the Yankees bullpen shut the door over the final four innings. The Jays will now try to salvage the final game of the series with opening pitch tonight at 5:05 Saskatchewan time. We want your news and sports scores. 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
4: Discover Estevan weather.
1: Throughout the day, increasing cloud cover will bring a chance of showers to the southeast, along with the risk of a thunderstorm. Temperatures will reach around 20 before cooling to 5 overnight under mainly cloudy skies. Thursday stays cloudy with a high of 16 and more chance of showers and thunderstorms. Sunshine returns Friday with a high of 21. The weekend looks beautiful with sunny skies and a high of 24 Saturday before warming to 28 on Sunday. Get the latest forecast at your fingertips by downloading our Discover Estevan app.
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6: Today around Estevan, we've got cloudy periods, scattered showers, and risk of a thunderstorm moving through the region as temperatures climb to 20. Overnight lows dip to around 5. Thursday brings another chance of showers and storms with cooler high of 16. By Friday, the sunshine returns with a high of 21. Stay weather ready, stream us anytime, anywhere. 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
6: Discover Estevan weather.
7: Expect a mix of sun and cloud throughout the day with a chance of showers and the possibility of thunderstorms across the southeast. Temperatures reach around 20 degrees. Overnight drops to 5 degrees with mainly cloudy skies. Thursday remains unsettled with a high of 16. Conditions improve Friday with sunny skies and warmer temperatures returning to a daytime high of 21. Stay connected to local forecasts and stream us anywhere by downloading our Discover Estevan app. I'm Lois Fever.
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2: Congratulations, we've made it to Wednesday, the point in the week where calendars get double-checked and everyone starts asking, wait, what day is it again? I'm Lois Fever, and your local news starts now. A trio of fires sprung up for the Estevan Fire Rescue last week with dry conditions in the southeast. As winds picked up, one call had them responding in the city, says Discover Estevan's Scott Bolton.
3: Later in the day on May 14th at around 4 p.m., crews were dispatched to a residential structure fire in the northwest area of the city. Upon responding, crews quickly brought the fire under control, while remaining on the scene to perform overhaul and confirm that the fire was extinguished. No injuries were reported, with the fire damage contained to the structure. The cause of the fire is currently under investigation. For a full look at the EFR's work over the week, see our article on Discover Estevan.
2: Thunderstorms will be seen this week as a persistent series of storms moves across the southeast. We should be able to avoid anything overly dangerous.

0: storms, says Environment Canada meteorologist Matt Lonnie.
1: At this point, we're not expecting too much in the way of alerts, but it is possible. Certainly, monitoring the weather is job one in the spring and summer months for severe weather. So certainly, potential is never ruled out, but keep your eye on the sky.
0: Keep an eye on the forecast by heading to the Discover Estevan app. Canadian Blood Services is hoping to strengthen donation numbers this summer with a new national campaign aimed at increasing blood and plasma donations. Discover Estevan's Brock Cullen has more.
2: Canadian Blood Services has launched its Fill Every Donation Chair campaign, encouraging Canadians to donate blood or plasma as demand continues to rise across the country. The organization says donation numbers typically drop during the summer months, even though

0: patient needs remain steady year-round. Officials say only about 2% of eligible Canadians currently donate, while demand for blood and plasma has increased significantly in recent years due to medical advancements and an aging population. They're encouraging both new and returning donors to book appointments ahead of the busy summer season through the website, mobile app, or by phone. For Discover Estevan, I'm Brock Cullen.
1: A strong volunteer effort helped ensure One Church's garage sale location ran smoothly during a busy weekend in Carlisle. Families worked together to manage sales, welcome visitors, and keep activities like wagon rides running safely throughout the day. Lead pastor Matthew Redstone says the event was built on shared responsibility.
2: All right, four families with stuff, as well as the church kind of had gone through and found some stuff that we were no longer using. So we had the church itself at a table, had a couple volunteers just kind of helping sell the baking, making sure that there were rides, the kids are behaving on the wagon. And so, yeah, we had a pretty good team out to help pull it off.
1: Favorable weather helped round out the day, allowing both visitors and volunteers to make the most of the event. When the story continues after the newscast ends, you'll find it waiting for you at discoverestevan.com. Your home for local news, weather, and everything Southeast Saskatchewan.
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1: Estevan Gymnastics Club is sending one of its top athletes to compete on the national stage, marking another step forward for the local program. Athletes have delivered strong results throughout the season, building toward opportunities at higher levels. Club president and administrator Mary Stubel says the upcoming event is an exciting moment for the club.
4: On May 25th to 29th is Canadian Championships in Oshawa, Ontario, and Lila Hale qualified to attend nationals for the second year in a row. Her and her coach, Rebecca Fedick, will be meeting up with Team Sask to head there next week.
1: The appearance reflects the continued growth of the program and the progress of its athletes. The Toronto Blue Jays will try to avoid a series sweep tonight as they wrap up their set with the New York Yankees in the Bronx. The Jays dropped a close 5-4 decision Tuesday night after giving up a pair of home runs, despite a four-hit performance from Dalton Varsho. Toronto has now lost 10 of their last 15 games and will look to bounce back in tonight's finale. First pitch is set for 5:05 Saskatchewan time. Got score stats or standout moments? Share your updates anytime on the Discover Estevan app.
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1: Throughout the day, increasing cloud cover will bring a chance of showers to the southeast, along with the risk of a thunderstorm. Temperatures will reach around 20 before cooling to 5 overnight under mainly cloudy skies. Thursday stays cloudy with a high of 16 and more chance of showers and thunderstorms. Sunshine returns Friday with a high of 21. The weekend looks beautiful with sunny skies and a high of 24 Saturday before warming to 28 on Sunday. Get the latest forecast at your fingertips by downloading our Discover Estevan app.
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3: Today around Estevan, we've got cloudy periods, scattered showers, and risk of a thunderstorm moving through the region as temperatures climb to 20. Overnight lows dip to around 5. Thursday brings another chance of showers and storms with cooler high of 16. By Friday, the sunshine returns with a high of 21. Stay weather ready. 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
4: Discover Estevan weather.
3: Expect a mix of sun and cloud throughout the day with a chance of showers and the possibility of thunderstorms across the southeast. Temperatures reach around 20 degrees. Overnight drops to 5 degrees with mainly cloudy skies. Thursday remains unsettled with a high of 16. Conditions improve Friday with sunny skies and warmer temperatures returning to a daytime high of 21. 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
2: Storms are expected to roll across the southeast this week, while Estevan Fire Rescue stayed busy battling several fires over the past few days. Plus, the Estevan Gymnastics Club is building momentum after a strong provincial showing. More details at the top of the hour.
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1: We've officially reached the middle of the week, close enough to Friday to start thinking about weekend plans, but still far enough away that your coffee may be doing some heavy lifting. I'm Lois Fever, and here's your local news. A few fires needed to be tamped down over the week by the Estevan Fire Rescue. Discover Estevan's Scott Bolton dives into one of the calls.
2: At 6:22 p.m. on May 13th, EFR received a dispatch for a grass fire occurring in the southeast area of the city, near the Beanfeet Mine Access Road. Crews quickly brought the grass fire under control after arriving on the scene. Crews successfully extinguished the fire while remaining on scene afterwards to assist Sask Power. The cause of the fire is under investigation. For a full list of the blazes they battled over the week, see our article on Discover Estevan.
1: This week, the southeast skies will have storms overhead as rain is expected. Environment Canada meteorologist Matt Lonnie has more on the upcoming weather.
3: A risk of a thunder shower in the afternoon. Beyond that, we do see some lingering instability for much of the week. The air mass is coming from the northwest, and we've seen that activity in Alberta for the last few days. So that's going to migrate slowly eastward into Saskatchewan.
1: Lonnie says they don't expect any warning criteria, but people should keep their eyes on the sky anyways. Canadian Blood Services is launching a national push this summer to boost blood and plasma donations as demand continues to rise across the country. 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
4: Canadian Blood Services is encouraging Canadians to step up this summer as demand for blood and plasma continues to grow nationwide. The organization has launched a new campaign called Fill Every Donation Chair, aimed at increasing donations during the busy summer travel season when appointment numbers typically drop as people head on vacation. 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The increase is being driven by an aging population and advances in medical treatments that rely on blood products. Canadians can book appointments online, through the mobile app, or by phone. For Discover Estevan, I'm Brock Cullen.
1: Carlisle's townwide garage sale featured a unique setup this year, with one church turning its property into a central gathering place for shoppers. The space made it easier for visitors to browse multiple sellers in one stop, while extras like wagon rides helped create a more relaxed, family-friendly atmosphere throughout the day. Lead pastor Matthew Redstone explains how everything was organized.
5: We just invited the church to bring, if anybody had anything they wanted to sell, to just bring it to the church property, and then instead of having it all scattered, there's kind of a one-stop shop for anybody who is interested.
1: The combination of convenience and added activities helped keep a steady flow of people coming throughout the day. For the latest updates, storm coverage, local news, sports, and community stories as they happen, make discoverestevan.com your first stop. It's local news that lives where you do.
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1: The Estevan Gymnastics Club is coming off a strong run of competitions this spring, with athletes showing depth across all levels. Performances in Saskatoon, Moose Jaw, and Regina helped build momentum heading into provincials. Club president and administrator Mary Stubel says that progress showed at the provincial meet.
7: On May 1st to 3rd, our club attended provincials in Regina. We had 12 athletes qualify, which is a really good number for us. Aubrey Barker placed first vault in her age category, and Lila Hill third overall in her age category.
1: The club now turns its focus to upcoming Western and national competitions. It's another big divisional matchup tonight for the Toronto Blue Jays as they finish their series with the New York Yankees. Toronto nearly erased a late deficit Tuesday night, but came up short in a 5-4 loss. Dalton Varsho continued his strong stretch with 4 hits, while the Jays pitching staff struck out 11 Yankee batters in the game. The Blue Jays and Yankees wrap up the series tonight with the first pitch scheduled for 5:05 Sask time. Coaches, players, and fans, don't keep those scores to yourself. 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
1: Throughout the day, increasing cloud cover will bring a chance of showers to the southeast, along with the risk of a thunderstorm. Temperatures will reach around 20 before cooling to 5 overnight under mainly cloudy skies. Thursday stays cloudy with a high of 16 and more chance of showers and thunderstorms. Sunshine returns Friday with a high of 21. The weekend looks beautiful with sunny skies and a high of 24 Saturday before warming to 28 on Sunday. Get the latest forecast at your fingertips by downloading our Discover Estevan app.
8: Seeding continues across the prairies. Here now with a look at the latest Manitoba crop report is oilseed specialist Sonia Wilson.
9: So we're sitting at about 37% seeded

0: last year, and this is for all costs, last year we were at 57%, but the five-year average is 43%, so we're sitting just below that. In terms of what's been seeded, mainly spring wheat has gone in, as well as some corn has gone in, but there is some concern around just chilling with the colder temperatures that we had here. There's just been a start of barley on oats in some of the regions. In terms of oil seeds, we've had a bit of canola go in, some sunflowers, and very limited flax, but that would be coming up. And again, we're looking for some of those warmer temperatures to move through those early growth stages.
1: That was Sonia Wilson with Manitoba Agriculture. For Golden West, I'm Corey Canute.
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0: band is called the Cranberries, and I always thought they should be sponsored by Ocean Spray for obvious reasons. The song is Dreams, one of the greatest hits of all time on the midweek Wednesday drive home. I'm Barry Weiss. Nice to see the weather getting at least a little bit better here in the third week of May. I mean, it's about time, right? Yesterday's provincial hotspot was way up north, which is kind of weird. We don't see that very often. 20 degrees in Buffalo Narrows yesterday. Most of the southern and central parts of the province got into the mid-teens, which felt pretty good. Feels all right this afternoon, but we do have some showers banging around. And I know folks in the ag community are not exactly excited about that because we need it to dry up so we can get spring seeding rolling again. Your latest local forecast in just a sec, and more of Saskatchewan's best music too, with some southern rock from Lynyrd Skynyrd, BTO with some barbecue rock, and an 80s rebellion song from Twisted Sister after these.
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2: Today around Estevan, we've got cloudy periods, scattered showers, and risk of a thunderstorm moving through the region as temperatures climb to 20. Overnight lows dip to around 5. Thursday brings another chance of showers and storms with cooler high of 16. By Friday, the sunshine returns with a high of 21. Stay weather ready, stream us anytime, anywhere. Download our Discover Estevan app. I'm Lois Fever.
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0: Saskatchewan's best music, that is Paul Jans. I'm Barry Weiss. Sugar Ray and Streetheart coming up, and the Toronto Blue Jays back at it tonight in New York against the Yankees. They've lost two close games so far in the Bronx in this series. Hopefully, they can pull it together tonight. 5 o'clock is game time, and you'll catch it on a couple of our radio stations, 1330 1210 CJYM, CFYM in West Central Saskatchewan, and down in the southeast, the long-time voice of the Toronto Blue Jays in our province, AM 1190.
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11: Expect a mix of sun and cloud throughout the day with a chance of showers and the possibility of thunderstorms across the southeast. Temperatures reach around 20 degrees. Overnight drops to 5 degrees with mainly cloudy skies. Thursday remains unsettled with a high of 16. Conditions improve Friday with sunny skies and warmer temperatures returning to a daytime high of 21. 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

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I'm Barry Weiss. 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
2: 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Carlisle's townwide garage sale brought the community together in a unique way, and the Blue Jays wrap up a big divisional series with the Yankees tonight. 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
2: It's Wednesday, the unofficial speed bump of the week. Not quite Monday anymore, not quite Friday yet. I'm Lois Fever, and here's what's happening around southeast Saskatchewan. With a windy and dry week, fire safety was top of the mind for the Estevan Fire Rescue. That included helping out other communities, as Discover Estevan's Scott Bolton explains.
3: At 11:55 a.m. on May 14th, crews were called to assist the Lampman Fire Department for a commercial structure fire and roof collapse in Lampman. Crews responded to the scene and assisted, as Lampman Fire was dealing with multiple calls at the time. Once Lampman resources were free and could make it to the scene, EFR crews turned it over and returned to Estevan. Currently, there are no reports of injuries from the incident, and the cause of the incident is currently unknown. For a full look at the weekly fire report, head to Discover Estevan.
2: This week, thunderstorms are expected to pop in and out of the southeast before warming up on the weekend. Whether that's the start of a warm summer is anyone's guess, says Environment Canada meteorologist Matt Lonnie.
4: Computer models are kind of finicky for anything beyond about Sunday. So we'll see if those highest temperatures actually get realized on Monday. Depending on which computer model you trust, they're giving a fairly wide range of possibilities beyond Sunday. So Monday, you know, I'm not saying that 28 is ruled out, but we'll have to see as things time gets closer.
2: For the time being, temperatures will be seasonal as thunderstorms move overhead. With demand for blood and plasma continuing to rise across Canada, Canadian Blood Services is encouraging more people to donate this summer. Here's Discover Estevan's Brock Cullen with the details.
5: Canadian Blood Services is urging Canadians to consider donating blood or plasma as demand continues to climb nationwide. A new campaign is focusing on filling donation chairs during the summer months when bookings typically drop despite ongoing patient needs across the healthcare system. Officials say just a small percentage of eligible Canadians are currently donating, even as demand continues to rise due to an aging population and advances in medical treatment that rely on blood and plasma products. The organization says it hopes to reverse that trend through increased awareness and easier access to booking appointments. For Discover Estevan, I'm Brock Cullen.
2: Visitors had more than just shopping to enjoy during one church's participation in Carlisle's townwide garage sale weekend. The church added extra elements to help create a welcoming and one-stop shopping experience. Lead pastor Matthew Redstone on where the proceeds were going.
6: All proceeds from the event went to Kenosha Lake Bible Camp. It's one of the camps that we support, and we just saw it as an opportunity to support them through our generosity. And so if they didn't have stuff, they could bring baking. And then along with the bake sale, we also had a couple from our church bring their horses and wagon, and we did wagon rides all day.
2: The combination of shopping and interactive features help draw a steady crowd throughout the day. 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
2: The Estevan Gymnastics Club is keeping its momentum going, with athletes continuing to move on to bigger competitions. After a strong season across the province, the club now has competitors preparing to represent Saskatchewan at higher-level events. Mary Stubel, club president and administrator, says one of those opportunities is coming up later this month.
7: Up and coming for our club on May 28th to 31st is the Summit Invitational in Canmore, Alberta, and Brinley Rosengren will be representing a provincial team Sask traveling team.
2: The appearance is part of a growing list of opportunities for local athletes competing beyond the region. It highlights the continued progress of the program as more gymnasts reach the next level. The Toronto Blue Jays close out their midweek series against the New York Yankees tonight, looking to regain some momentum. Toronto fell 5-4 on Tuesday after Ben Rice hit the go-ahead homer for New York in the fifth inning. The Blue Jays had chances late, but the Yankees bullpen shut the door over the final four innings. The Jays will now try to salvage the final game of the series with opening pitch tonight at 5:05 Saskatchewan time. We want your news and sports scores. 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
0: Discover Estevan weather.
2: Throughout the day, increasing cloud cover will bring a chance of showers to the southeast, along with the risk of a thunderstorm. Temperatures will reach around 20 before cooling to 5 overnight under mainly cloudy skies. Thursday stays cloudy with a high of 16 and more chance of showers and thunderstorms. Sunshine returns Friday with a high of 21. The weekend looks beautiful with sunny skies and a high of

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0: Your music, your memories. Back to the 80s, there is Strange Advance, one of the greatest hits of all time. Barry Weiss here, and reaction continues to come in this afternoon from the big news story yesterday. The Snowbirds air demonstration team will be grounded after the 2026 season. This is being presented by the government as a pause more than a shutdown, because we're being told that the plan is to have them flying again by, as I understand it, 2030. When new planes come on board to replace the old Tudor jets that they fly now. And replacing the Tudors makes a lot of sense. They've been in service since the early 1960s. But the main criticism here is that with better planning, we could have done all of this and replaced those jets without the pause in operations. So no matter how you shake it, it's a big blow to Saskatchewan, because the Snowbirds are a huge part of our profile across the country and across North America, for that matter. For more on the story and reaction to it, you can go to any of our local websites, including Discover Moose Jaw, from the home city of the Snowbirds, 15 Wing and Moose Jaw.
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9: Discover Estevan weather.
10: Expect a mix of sun and cloud throughout the day with a chance of showers and the possibility of thunderstorms across the southeast. Temperatures reach around 20 degrees. Overnight drops to 5 degrees with mainly cloudy skies. Thursday remains unsettled with a high of 16. Conditions improve Friday with sunny skies and warmer temperatures returning to a daytime high of 21. 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

Well, I wonder if the Toronto Blue Jays can pull a win out tonight. They've lost the first two games of this week's series against the New York Yankees. They'll try again tonight in just a few minutes. 5 o'clock is game time on 1330 1210 CJYM, CFYM in West Central Saskatchewan, and down in the southeast on AM 1190 out of Weyburn. Uptown Girl, here's Billy Joel, one of the great

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2: 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Forecasters say thunderstorms are expected across the southeast in the days ahead, and local gymnasts are now preparing for Western and national competitions after a successful spring season. More details at the top of the hour.
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2: Congratulations, we've made it to Wednesday, the point in the week where calendars get double-checked and everyone starts asking, wait, what day is it again? I'm Lois Fever, and your local news starts now. A trio of fires sprung up for the Estevan Fire Rescue last week with dry conditions in the southeast. As winds picked up, one call had them responding in the city, says Discover Estevan's Scott Bolton.
3: Later in the day on May 14th at around 4 p.m., crews were dispatched to a residential structure fire in the northwest area of the city. Upon responding, crews quickly brought the fire under control, while remaining on the scene to perform overhaul and confirm that the fire was extinguished. No injuries were reported, with the fire damage contained to the structure. The cause of the fire is currently under investigation. For a full look at the EFR's work over the week, see our article on Discover Estevan.
2: Thunderstorms will be seen this week as a persistent series of storms moves across the southeast. We should be able to avoid anything overly dangerous, says Environment Canada meteorologist Matt Lonnie.
4: At this point, we're not expecting too much in the way of alerts, but it is possible. Certainly, monitoring the weather is job one in the spring and summer months for severe weather. So the potential is never ruled out, but keep your eye on the sky.
2: Keep an eye on the forecast by heading to the Discover Estevan app. Canadian Blood Services is hoping to strengthen donation numbers this summer with a new national campaign aimed at increasing blood and plasma donations. Discover Estevan's Brock Cullen has more.
5: Canadian Blood Services has launched its Fill Every Donation Chair campaign, encouraging Canadians to donate blood or plasma as demand continues to rise across the country. The organization says donation numbers typically drop during the summer months, even though patient needs remain steady year-round. Officials say only about 2% of eligible Canadians currently donate, while demand for blood and plasma has increased significantly in recent years due to medical advancements and an aging population. They're encouraging both new and returning donors to book appointments ahead of the busy summer season through the website, mobile app, or by phone. For Discover Estevan, I'm Brock Cullen.
2: A strong volunteer effort helped ensure one church's garage sale location ran smoothly during a busy weekend in Carlisle. Families worked together to manage sales, welcome visitors, and keep activities like wagon rides running safely throughout the day. Lead pastor Matthew Redstone says the event was built on shared responsibility.
6: All right, four families with stuff, as well as the church kind of had gone through and found some stuff that we were no longer using. So we had the church itself at a table, had a couple volunteers just kind of helping sell the baking, making sure that there were rides, the kids were behaving on the wagon. And so, yeah, we had a pretty good team out to help pull it off.
2: Favorable weather helped round out the day, allowing both visitors and volunteers to make the most of the event. When the story continues after the newscast ends, you'll find it waiting for you at discoverestevan.com. Your home for local news, weather, and everything Southeast Saskatchewan.
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2: Estevan Gymnastics Club is sending one of its top athletes to compete on the national stage, marking another step forward for the local program. Athletes have delivered strong results throughout the season, building toward opportunities at higher levels. Club president and administrator Mary Stubel says the upcoming event is an exciting moment for the club.
7: On May 25th to 29th is Canadian Championships in Oshawa, Ontario, and Lila Hale qualified to attend nationals for the second year in a row. Her and her coach, Rebecca Fedick, will be meeting up with Team Sask to head there next week.
2: The appearance reflects the continued growth of the program and the progress of its athletes. The Toronto Blue Jays will try to avoid a series sweep tonight as they wrap up their set with the New York Yankees in the Bronx. The Jays dropped a close 5-4 decision Tuesday night after giving up a pair of home runs, despite a four-hit performance from Dalton Varsho. Toronto has now lost 10 of their last 15 games and will look to bounce back in tonight's finale. First pitch is set for 5:05 Saskatchewan time. Got scores, stats, or standout moments? 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
0: Discover Estevan weather.
2: Throughout the day, increasing cloud cover will bring a chance of showers to the southeast, along with the risk of a thunderstorm. Temperatures will reach around 20 before cooling to 5 overnight under mainly cloudy skies. Thursday stays cloudy with a high of 16 and more chance of showers and thunderstorms. Sunshine returns Friday with a high of 21.

0: The weekend looks beautiful with sunny skies and a high of 24 Saturday before warming to 28 on Sunday. Get the latest forecast at your fingertips by downloading our Discover Estevan app.
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0: One of the co-founders of the band Genesis, Mike Rutherford and the Mechanics with The Living Years, one of the greatest hits of all time. Hey, a reminder this afternoon to watch for farm equipment moving on Saskatchewan highways because it is spring seeding season, so it's a busy time as farmers move their gear from field to field. Hopefully the showers that are coming down in some areas this afternoon and will likely continue into tonight do not slow operations down too much. We'll tell you more about that with your latest local forecast in just a sec. You may recall that this past December 31st on New Year's Eve, MTV permanently shut down their video music channel. So, in fact, video did not kill the radio star, despite the prediction of the Buggles. We're going to play you that memory when Saskatchewan's best music continues.
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11: Today around Estevan, we've got cloudy periods, scattered showers, and risk of a thunderstorm moving through the region as temperatures climb to 20.

0: the music you remember from the station that never forgets. Tokyo, that is Bruce Coburn. I'm Barry Weiss. Are you ready for more playoff hockey? We've got it tonight. Game one of the NHL Stanley Cup Western Conference Final tonight. The Colorado Avalanche and the Vegas Golden Knights. Tomorrow, it's a big game for hockey fans in our country because it's game one of the final out east with the Montreal Canadiens, the sole remaining Canadian team in the playoffs against the Carolina Hurricanes. The last time a Canadian team won the Cup was in 1993. 33 years ago, and it was the Habs that brought it home that year. Let's see if they can do it again.
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3: Discover Estevan weather.
12: Expect a mix of sun and cloud throughout the day with a chance of showers and the possibility of thunderstorms across the southeast. Temperatures reach around 20 degrees. Overnight drops to 5 degrees with mainly cloudy skies. Thursday remains unsettled with a high of 16. Conditions improve Friday with sunny skies and warmer temperatures returning to a daytime high of 21. 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
2: Storms are expected to roll across the southeast this week, while Estevan Fire Rescue stayed busy battling several fires over the past few days. Plus, the Estevan Gymnastics Club is building momentum after a strong provincial showing. More details at the top of the hour.
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